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12: DeLuca, All-Star Week in Philadelphia. The action at Citizens Bank Park underway. It is the Home Run Derby. Wilson Contreras and Jordan Walker tied with 13 home runs atop the leaderboard. Munetaka Murakami with 9. Jack Caglione with 8 in the first round so far. 8 total participants. Ben Rice, Junior Caminero, Kyle Schwarber, and Bryce Harper to round out the group. 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In the NBA, LeBron's free agent search continues as the wait for where he might end up for his final stint in the NBA rolls on. ESPN Radio's Harry Douglas says that he'd like to see LeBron play somewhere he hasn't been before.
13: We've seen LeBron win a championship in Cleveland. We've seen him win a championship with the Miami Heat. We've seen him win a championship with the Los Angeles Lakers. I'm intrigued because I now want to see LeBron James go somewhere else different. I want to see him go potentially to the Philadelphia 76ers, the Minnesota Timberwolves, the Golden State Warriors, and Aaron Goldhammer. I'm going to get a big smile out of you with this last team.
14: Okay.
13: I would not mind seeing LeBron James go to the San Antonio Spurs.
12: Douglas on Freddie and Harry. Elsewhere, surgery coming for Conor McGregor following his first round loss to Max Holloway at UFC 329.
14: Hey, it's Evan Cohen. Coming up Tuesday, we continue our ESPN Radio Rank'em series with my top five fan bases, and you know my list is sure to fire up the ones left off of it. 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

0: soup. You know, obviously mother's milk would want him untouched. But I think his superpower is his even keelness.
1: For sure.
0: That you can't tell whether he's up or he's down. And for somebody at such a young age and at the beginning of his career, it's that is as much of his unicorn status as his physical play.
1: Absolutely. He's always smiling.
0: Right.
1: You know, and that shows a tremendous amount of poise in him, even at this young stage of his game.
0: Right.
1: What I am happy is that I feel like the team is making some very non-splashy but good investments in helping his long-term growth.
0: Mm-hmm.
1: His first season was a Cinderella season.
0: Oh, my God. You had every right to think you were going to the Super Bowl that year.
1: I mean, we almost did.
0: I know you did.
1: You know, but we were the cardiac Commanders for a reason.
0: Oh, that's right.
1: You know, it was like the reason why we got that far were heroics.
0: Mm-hmm.
1: But you can't build a long-term winning strategy off heroics.
0: Right.
1: And I think we're making the right investments in our defense.
0: Yes.
1: In help on the offensive line to protect them.
0: Yep.
1: He's not the biggest guy.
0: Right.
1: And so it's just things that I really feel secure in the hands that we're in with the leadership that we currently have.
0: Well, Sonny Styles being drafted in the first round this year. I'm a Michigan guy, so I'm biased as well. Mike Sanders still in the back end of that defense. He's a champion.
1: Fantastic.
0: He's a leader.
1: Yep.
0: And obviously, you know, they had Bobby Wagner last year, Von Miller as well. That's going to be some leadership if they don't come back. That's going to need to be somehow fulfilled. But I just protect Jaden Daniels at all costs.
1: Absolutely. Right. Protect Jaden Daniels. And listen, what we may lack in experience,
0: yes,
1: will make up for it in athleticism and speed.
0: Right.
1: And I think with Dan Quinn, who we know is going to be a lot more involved this season.
0: Right.
1: With two new coordinators, he's going to have to be more involved. You know, I love the way Andy Reid coaches because he's always, he never lets his hand completely off the wheel.
0: Right.
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0: guys, man, a lot of guys who I'm still close with to this day. It was just a fun time in high school. It was a fun time for Florida High School. And I honestly feel like we probably was one of the best teams to ever, you know, step foot in Florida High School. We was blowing people out. And, you know, like you said, man, the state championship against Boone. Shoot, that was a that was a fun game to be a part of, man. I mean, honestly, we had our way. We thought we was going to play Apaca. I think y'all beat Apaca.
1: Yeah,
0: I want to say in the game before the state. It was one of those things, like, we wanted to play Apaca only because we lost to Apaca in 2001.
1: Yeah.
0: So we was like, man, this would be a get back for the OGs who came before us. But ended up playing y'all. So when we saw that y'all beat Apaca, we thought, you know, you guys had something. 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
15: 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We've seen him win a championship with the Los Angeles Lakers. 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
16: 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Channel 80. All eyes on Philly Monday because who doesn't love the long ball? 8 hitters stepping in for the Home Run Derby. A quarter of them in their home park. The crowd certainly hoping for a deep run from Bryce Harper and or Kyle Schwarber. First round, Wilson Contreras and Jordan Walker stealing the spotlight.
3: Jose Flores, who started the season as a Red Sox first base coach and infield instructor, is grooving them. 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And he swings, and that one looks good. Got some backspin to left. Is it enough? Yes. 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
16: 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Junior Caminero right there as well.
3: He's not thinking about a tie. He now has 12 home runs. And he is into his bonus time. So here we go. Swings and sends this sky high, left field line. We're all watching, and it is foul.
17: Oh, my.
3: Wow. Just foul. Caminero is looking, thinking, are we sure about that? He doesn't want to leave the box, but it looks like Junior Caminero is going to end tonight's competition with 12 home runs.
16: 13 leading the way in the opening round. Caminero with a dozen. Kyle Schwarber also reaches double digits.
3: Oh, he got all of it. Number 10, right field, and a second deck. So he's now passed Murakami, and currently in fourth place behind Contreras, Walker, and Junior Caminero. Now he will not do it.
18: Wow.
3: And Bryce Harper will come up knowing what the number is, and Schwarber is now, I guess in a weird way, going to have to root against his teammate Harper if he wants to advance. He ends up with 10. That puts him in fourth place overall.
16: The 10 homers for Schwarber does put him into the second round because Bryce Harper would finish with 8. He's knocked out in round one. Our Tim Kirkchen caught up with him.
19: Bryce, you've done this before in front of the home crowd, but what was it like tonight in front of the Philly crowd in the home run derby?
20: Yeah, a lot of fun. Wish I would hit a couple more, but I just wanted to come in and have fun and enjoy it. I've won it before, so pretty much did it for the fans, so I'm happy I did it here at home.
19: Was there extra pressure tonight, given you and Kyle were in this together?
20: No, I don't think so. I mean, every time we come in here, I want, you know, if I didn't win, I want him to win and vice versa. So, again, I'm just happy to be part of it, happy to be here, and glad I was able to do it.
16: Top four, on to the semis without Bryce Harper. Top four, and the semifinals would be head-to-head matchups. Junior Caminero putting up 5. Jordan Walker, he makes quick work of that number.
3: Swings, and he's on to the finals as he blasts one to left center, and it is gone, a walk-off for Walker. And Junior Caminero is out.
16: Kind of a theme of the night. Hold that thought. 6 homers in 8 swings. He left 7 swings on the board in the semis. So then it would be Schwarber and Contreras.
3: 9 homers for Schwarber. This one closer to the foul line. But it's gone about 4 rows deep. A good number. He's now egging the crowd on. Swings, and this one is not going to be deep enough. Puts the bat on the ground. His round will end with 9 home runs. Oh, he does it again. He's got 8. Oh, boy, this crowd is very anxious. Their hometown guy, Schwarber, has got 9. Crowd is booing Contreras. They want Schwarber in the final. Swings and will not do it. And Schwarber will advance to the final in front of the home crowd here in Philadelphia. Wilson Contreras comes up 1 short.
16: And certainly a partisan crowd in Philly. No denying that, because that would continue into the final. Schwarber facing Jordan Walker. And Schwarber wows them.
3: And he does it right field. And it is a blast. Second deck caught by a fan leaning over the railing. 11 homers. Did he do it again? A liner. And no, it is not going to leave, but it was touched by a fan leaning over. He will end the round with 11 homers. And that's the number Jordan Walker needs. Schwarber lifts his arms up to celebrate the fans' support of him.
16: Crowd feeling pretty good in Philly with Schwarber sitting on 11. Yet despite consistent boos,
3: he needs to hit 3 in a row. nobody has hit multiple homers with the magenta ball. Swings, gets it hard and deep to center, and goes just over the wall for his ninth, and that was up there for a while. Tehran throws. Walker swings, gets another. He is going to be within one. Oh, man.
17: What a performance.
3: He is gone.
17: But wow.
3: Back to back on swings with a magenta ball. Schwarber is out there egging him on. It feels like rooting for Walker. Yeah, Schwarber is rooting for Walker to tie him. Swings, and he will tie it.
19: Got
17: oh
19: it.
17: Oh, my goodness.
3: Drives one to left. It's 11-11. Oh, Jordan Walker.
17: This is a absolutely epic mountain climb by Walker.
3: Three in a row with a magenta ball. No one has done it. If he can hit one more, Walker will be the champ. Walker swings deep into the night in left field. And Walker walks it off.
17: Oh, my.
3: Four in a row.
17: What a performance.
3: Schwarber gives him high fives. The Philly fans are all leaving. Jordan Walker, the home run derby champion. Amazing.
16: Carl Ravage, Doug Glanville here on ESPN Radio as Jordan Walker wins the home run derby, homering on his final six swings to win it. 24 years old, 52 days. Fifth youngest home run derby champion. Afterwards, he spoke with our Tim Kirchin.
19: Jordan, that's probably the most dramatic home run derby ever, and you won it. What is your reaction to tonight?
20: I'm just in awe. Honestly, I'm in awe. I mean, Schwarber is an unbelievable hitter, so when he was just popping them out, I was like, I have work to do. And I came in here just trying my best.
19: Did you recognize I have to hit the last four balls for homers to win this thing?
20: I mean, yeah, but I try not to think about it. You know, I wanted to take my time. I wanted to take some, see those pitches. Those pink balls are tough to see, so I wanted to make sure I get my best swing off.
19: You know, you sent a lot of Phillies fans home unhappy tonight. Are you okay with that?
20: Yeah, absolutely okay with that, man. They have an unbelievable team. There's nothing to should be sad about, but feels pretty good.
19: Jordan, thanks so much.
20: Yeah, thank you.
19: Bye-bye.
16: Jordan Walker, first Cardinals player to win the home run derby. He's the second to make it to the finals. Albert Pujols made it in 2003. Walker had a walk-off win in round two, hitting six homers in seven swings, and he also walked it off in the finals with 12 homers and 18 swings. All that with the crowd not behind him. ESPN analyst Eduardo Perez.
18: This is vindictive more than anything. One, it's the ability to be able to not hear the crowd and just slow everything down. He was taking pitches. He was being calm. He was being patient. I was on the field. I was next to Ken Griffey Jr. and Jimmy Rollins watching him. And they were like, he is taking a deep breath. He understood the moment. He caught the ball out in front, and he allowed the extension to create the power. And that's what Jordan Walker did. Let's not forget, this is a 6'6", 235 specimen of a man who last year was sent down because he could not lift the baseball consistently in games. Well, he learned, and he did it his way by catching the ball out front, and now he's the home run champ in 2026.
16: And he was born in 2002. He's the first Derby champion born in the 2000s. SportsCenter All Night, ESPN Radio. The Derby now behind us. On to the Midsummer Classic on Tuesday. Spotlight on another member of the Phillies. Christopher Sanchez gets the start for the National League against Toronto's Dylan Cease for the American League. Speaking of the Phillies, no Zach Wheeler. The pitcher said he declined an invitation to be added to the National League roster. Said he felt disrespected after being snubbed. He didn't make the initial roster for the National League, nor was he among the replacement players added. The veteran right-hander telling reporters he was invited Friday by Major League Baseball to join the National League roster as an injury replacement, but says he wasn't going to be a fifth option. ESPN's Buster Olney.
21: Last Wednesday, I saw Zach, and this was after he initially had not been on the team, and I asked him, look, if you can pitch on Sunday, if you're going to pitch on Sunday and you can pitch in the All-Star game on Tuesday, would you be willing to be on the team? And he said yes. But it's clear that he changed his mind at some point, feeling that he was disrespected, as you said, because of the fact that he wasn't on the initial team. And look, this is someone who battled his way back from thoracic outlet syndrome surgery. He's been so important to the Phillies as they've established themselves as one of the big contenders of the Dodgers this year. It's too bad that he's not here.
16: All-Star Game coming up on Tuesday. You'll, of course, hear it here on ESPN Radio. SportsCenter all night. Also coming up on Tuesday, the first of the semifinals. For the first time since FIFA rankings started in 1992, the top four seeds are into the semifinals at the World Cup. And it starts with France and Spain Tuesday afternoon Eastern time. Our Alexis Nunez with analyst Alejandro Moreno.
0: We haven't had any World Cup football in the last 2 days, and we're all having withdrawals. But thankfully for us, the semifinals are upon us, and boy, they're going to be exciting. The top four teams in the world. Ale, let's start off with France versus Spain, because this was the matchup that many of us would have loved to see in the final. We get it in the semifinal. Both of them favorites going into this one, even Stevens. But now the real question is, can even this Spain beat France?
1: Well, if indeed Spain are somehow going to beat France, and somehow I say that because I think France is far and away the best team in this competition and the most talented team in this competition. If Spain are going to beat France, they're going to have to take the ball away from France and keep the ball. The possession of Spain is going to be critically important. So they're going to have to cut that possession for France. They're going to have to be able to hang on to the ball. They're going to have to be able to slow down the game as much as possible, denying the opportunities for Kylian Mbappe and Dembele and Olise to get on the ball in transition. If Spain is able to do that, then they have an opportunity. So my boy, you know I love me some Pedri.
0: Oh yeah.
1: He has to be at his best, controlling the rhythm and setting the tempo for Spain. They do that, they may just have an opportunity. But more importantly than anything, far more important than the analysis, is the fact that I have picked Spain and I have said it all along. I have picked Spain to win this competition. And for the sake of my bracket, the only thing that matters in this world right now is for Spain to beat France.
0: Well, this is definitely the more enticing matchup of the two, I guess, for some of us. But then there are the defending champions, Argentina, and Lionel Messi up against England, who really are looking inspired, especially with Jude Bellingham. Harry Kane, we know they still have. So how does this one go, Ale?
1: You can't possibly pick Argentina. They have no legs. They have been dead for the last three matches. They should have lost at least two out of those three matches. Mm-hmm. They've gotten help from all sorts of different places, including Braille and Baller when he got himself thrown out when Switzerland were dominating the game. You cannot manufacture energy in those legs, but you can't manufacture heart either.
0: Ooh,
1: and
0: yeah.
1: Argentina has plenty of that. I am going with Argentina. Argentina, they're pulling it off. And Lionel Messi and Argentina go to the final in the World Cup.
0: For anyone who didn't know, Ale Moreno is from South America, and I think he would like the trophy to stay on this side of the world. So there you have it. He's going with Argentina, and he's going to go his heart with Spain, but I think his head is saying France.
16: Semifinals getting underway Tuesday afternoon Eastern. France and Spain, the other semifinal matchup, as mentioned, England and Argentina coming up on Wednesday. 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Well, paraphrasing Ralph Kramden from the Honeymooners, bam, right in the kisser. That's next. SportsCenter All Night continues. 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
12: Oh, wow. One shot here, right center field. Ballpark may not hold it, and it won't. Woo! That is a massive homer.
11: We prepare you for a highly anticipated World Cup semifinals.
13: I think France are one of the best pressing teams as well in this tournament. I was full of praise for their attack. They also press better than anybody else in this competition.
11: NBA Summer League continues in Vegas.
14: Gets it to Springer, going downhill. Gets Bonnie, but still finishes there, no calls.
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16: We've seen LeBron win a championship in Cleveland. We've seen him win a championship with the Miami Heat. We've seen him win a championship with the Los Angeles Lakers. I'm intrigued because I now want to see LeBron James go somewhere else different.
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17: 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All eyes on Philly Monday because who doesn't love the long ball? Eight hitters stepping in for the Home Run Derby, a quarter of them in their home park. The crowd certainly hoping for a deep run from Bryce Harper and or Kyle Schwarber. First round, Wilson Contreras and Jordan Walker stealing the spotlight.
18: Jose Flores, who started the season as the Red Sox first base coach and infield instructor, is grooving them. Contreras, yard work, left field. Boom. 13 home runs for the Red Sox superstar. And he swings, and that one looks good. Got some backspin to left. Is it enough? Yes. tied at 13 now with Wilson Contreras.
17: Walker and Contreras leading the way in the opening round, 13 homers each. Junior Caminero right there as well.
18: He's not thinking about a tie. He now has 12 home runs, and he is into his bonus time. So here we go. Swings and sends this sky high, left field line. We're all watching, and it is foul.
19: Oh, my.
18: Wow. Just foul. Caminero is looking, thinking, are we sure about that? He doesn't want to leave the box, but it looks like Junior Caminero is going to end tonight's competition with 12 home runs.
17: 13 leading the way in the opening round. Caminero with a dozen. Kyle Schwarber also reaches double digits.
18: Oh, he got all of it. Number 10, right field, and a second net. So he's now passed Murakami, and currently in fourth place behind Contreras, Walker, and Junior Caminero. Now he will not do it.
7: Wow.
18: And Bryce Harper will come up knowing what the number is, and Schwarber is now, I guess in a weird way, going to have to root against his teammate Harper if he wants to advance. He ends up with 10. That puts him in fourth place overall.
17: The 10 homers for Schwarber does put him into the second round because Bryce Harper would finish with 8. He's knocked out in round one. Our Tim Kirchin caught up with him.
20: Bryce, you've done this before in front of the home crowd, but what was it like tonight in front of the Philly crowd in the home run derby?
21: Yeah, a lot of fun. Wish I would hit a couple more, but I just wanted to come in and have fun and enjoy it. I've won it before, so pretty much did it for the fans, so I'm happy I did it here at home.
20: Was there extra pressure tonight, given you and Kyle were in this together?
21: No, I don't think so. I mean, every time we come in here, I want, you know, if I didn't win, I want him to win and vice versa. So, again, I'm just happy to be part of it, happy to be here, and glad I was able to do it.
17: Top four, on to the semis without Bryce Harper. Top four, and the semifinals would be head-to-head matchups. Junior Caminero putting up 5. Jordan Walker, he makes quick work of that number.
18: Swings, and he's on to the finals as he blasts one to left center, and it is gone, a walk-off for Walker. And Junior Caminero is out.
17: Kind of a theme of the night. Hold that thought. 6 homers in 8 swings. He left 7 swings on the board in the semis. So then it would be Schwarber and Contreras.
18: 9 homers for Schwarber. This one closer to the foul line. But it's gone about 4 rows deep. A good number. He's now egging the crowd on. Swings, and this one is not going to be deep enough. Puts the bat on the ground. His round will end with 9 home runs. Again. He's got 8. Oh, boy, this crowd is very anxious. Their hometown guy, Schwarber, has got 9. Crowd is booing Contreras. They want Schwarber in the final. Swings and will not do it. And Schwarber will advance to the final in front of the home crowd here in Philadelphia. Wilson Contreras comes up 1 short.
17: And certainly a partisan crowd in Philly. No denying that, because that would continue into the final. Schwarber facing Jordan Walker. And Schwarber wows them.
18: And he does it right field. And it is a blast. Second deck caught by a fan leaning over the railing. 11 homers. Did he do it again? A liner. And no, it is not going to leave, but it was touched by a fan leaning over. He will end the round with 11 homers. And that's the number Jordan Walker needs. Schwarber lifts his arms up to celebrate the fans' support of him.
17: Crowd feeling pretty good in Philly with Schwarber sitting on 11. Yet despite consistent boos,
18: he needs to hit 3 in a row. Nobody has hit multiple homers with the magenta ball. Swings, gets it hard and deep to center, and goes just over the wall for his 9th, and that was up there for a while. Tehran throws. Walker swings, gets another. He is going to be within 1. Oh, man.
19: What a performance.
0: He is gone.
19: But wow.
0: Back to back on swings with a magenta ball. Schwarber is out there egging him on. It feels like rooting for Walker. Yeah, Schwarber is rooting for Walker to tie him. Swings and he will tie it.
19: Oh my goodness.
0: Drives one to left. It's 11-11. Oh, Jordan Walker.
19: This is an absolutely epic mountain climb by Walker.
0: Three in a row with a magenta ball. No one has done it. If he can hit one more, Walker will be the champ. Walker swings deep into the night in left field. And Walker walks it off.
19: Oh, my.
0: Four in a row.
19: What a performance.
0: Schwarber gives him high fives. The Philly fans are all leaving. Jordan Walker, the home run derby champion. Amazing.
17: Carl Ravage, Doug Glanville here on ESPN Radio as Jordan Walker wins the home run derby, homering on his final six swings to win it. 24 years old, 52 days. Fifth youngest home run derby champion. Afterwards, he spoke with our Tim Kirchen.
20: Jordan, that's probably the most dramatic home run derby ever, and you won it. What is your reaction to tonight?
21: I'm just in awe. Honestly, I'm in awe. I mean, Schwarber is an unbelievable hitter, so when he was just popping them out, I was like, I have work to do. And I came in here just trying my best.
20: Did you recognize I have to hit the last four balls for homers to win this thing?
21: I mean, yeah, but I try not to think about it. You know, I wanted to take my time. I wanted to take some, see those pitches. Those pink balls are tough to see. So I wanted to make sure I get my best swing off.
20: You know, you sent a lot of Phillies fans home unhappy tonight. Are you okay with that?
21: Yeah, absolutely okay with that. And they have an unbelievable team. There's nothing to be sad about, but feels pretty good.
20: Jordan, thanks so much.
21: Yeah, thank you.
20: Bye-bye.
17: Jordan Walker, first Cardinals player to win the home run derby. He's the second to make it to the finals. Albert Pujols made it in 2003. Walker had a walk-off win in round two, hitting six homers in seven swings, and he also walked it off in the finals with 12 homers and 18 swings. All that with the crowd not behind him. ESPN analyst Eduardo Perez.
22: This is vindictive more than anything. One, it's the ability to be able to not hear the crowd and just slow everything down. He was taking pitches. He was being calm. He was being patient. I was on the field. I was next to Ken Griffey Jr. and Jimmy Rollins watching him. And they were like, he is taking a deep breath. He understood the moment. He caught the ball out in front and he allowed the extension to create the power. And that's what Jordan Walker did. Let's not forget, this is a 6'6", 235 specimen of a man who last year was sent down because he could not lift the baseball consistently in games. Well, he learned, and he did it his way by catching the ball out front, and now he's the home run champ in 2026.
17: And he was born in 2002. He's the first Derby champion born in the 2000s. SportsCenter All Night, ESPN Radio, the Derby now behind us, on to the Midsummer Classic on Tuesday. Spotlight on another member of the Phillies. Christopher Sanchez gets the start for the National League against Toronto's Dylan Cease for the American League. Speaking of the Phillies, no Zach Wheeler. The pitcher said he declined an invitation to be added to the National League roster, said he felt disrespected after being snubbed. He didn't make the initial roster for the National League, nor was he among the replacement players added. The veteran right-hander telling reporters he was invited Friday by Major League Baseball to join the National League roster as an injury replacement, but says he wasn't going to be a fifth option. ESPN's Buster Olney.
23: Last Wednesday, I saw Zach, and this was after he initially had not been on the team. And I asked him, look, if you can pitch on Sunday, if you're going to pitch on Sunday and you can pitch in the All-Star game on Tuesday, would you be willing to be on the team? And he said, yes. But it's clear that he changed his mind at some point, feeling that he was disrespected, as you said, because of the fact that he wasn't on the initial team. And look, this is someone who battled his way back from thoracic outlet syndrome surgery. He's been so important to the Phillies as they've established themselves as one of the big contenders of the Dodgers this year. It's too bad that he's not here.
17: All-Star game coming up on Tuesday. You'll, of course, hear it here on ESPN Radio. SportsCenter All Night. Also coming up on Tuesday, the first of the semifinals. For the first time since FIFA rankings started in 1992, the top four seeds are into the semifinals at the World Cup. And it starts with France and Spain Tuesday afternoon Eastern time. Our Alexis Nunez with analyst Alejandro Moreno.
1: We haven't had any World Cup football in the last 2 days, and we're all having withdrawals. But thankfully for us, the semifinals are upon us, and boy, they're going to be exciting. The top four teams in the world. Ale, let's start off with France versus Spain, because this was the matchup that many of us would have loved to see in the final. We get it in the semifinal. Both of them favorites going into this one, even Stevens. But now the real question is, can even this Spain beat France?
2: Well, if indeed Spain are somehow going to beat France, and somehow I say that because I think France is far and away the best team in this competition and the most talented team in this competition. If Spain are going to beat France, they're going to have to take the ball away from France and keep the ball. The possession of Spain is going to be critically important. So they're going to have to cut that possession for France. They're going to have to be able to hang on to the ball. They're going to have to be able to slow down the game as much as possible, denying the opportunities for Kylian Mbappe and Dembele and Olise to get on the ball in transition. If Spain is able to do that, then they have an opportunity. So my boy, you know I love me some Pedri.
1: Oh yeah.
2: He has to be at his best, controlling the rhythm and setting the tempo for Spain. They do that, they may just have an opportunity. But more importantly than anything, far more important than the analysis, is the fact that I have picked Spain and I have said it all along. I have picked Spain to win this competition. And for the sake of my bracket, the only thing that matters in this world right now is for Spain to beat France.
1: Well, this is definitely the more enticing matchup of the two, I guess, for some of us. But then there are the defending champions, Argentina and Lionel Messi, up against England, who really are looking inspired, especially with Jude Bellingham. Harry Kane, we know they still have. So how does this one go, Ale?
2: You can't possibly pick Argentina. They have no legs. They have been dead for the last three matches. They should have lost at least two out of those three matches. Mm-hmm. They've gotten help from all sorts of different places, including Braille and Mbolo when he got himself thrown out when Switzerland were dominating the game. You cannot manufacture energy in those legs, but you can't manufacture heart either.
1: Ooh,
2: and
1: yeah.
2: Argentina has plenty of that. I am going with Argentina. Argentina, they're pulling it off. And Lionel Messi and Argentina go to the final in the World Cup.
1: For anyone who didn't know, Ale Moreno is from South America, and I think he would like the trophy to stay on this side of the world. So there you have it. He's going with Argentina, and he's going to go his heart with Spain, but I think his head is saying France.
17: Semifinals getting underway Tuesday afternoon Eastern. France and Spain, the other semifinal matchup, as mentioned, England and Argentina coming up on Wednesday. 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That's next. 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
4: 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Uh-huh. 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The Kansas City Chiefs didn't make the playoffs. So what?
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0: person than this. You couldn't ask for a better quartet.
1: And that quartet includes some marquee names on the soccer world stage. As for which of those players is carrying the most pressure into the Final Four, ESPN analyst Shaka Hislop.
2: Under the most pressure, Kylian Mbappe. I think France are the best team in this tournament. Kylian Mbappe is certainly the bright light of this French national team, coming off two disappointing seasons for Real Madrid, but certainly is playing some of his best football in a France shirt. There's a lot expected of him in what many feel is the best attack that we've seen, not just this tournament, but arguably any. Without question, if they go on to win it, they'll be regarded as the best French team in all history. They'll be spoken about as among the best teams to have played world football. That comes with a lot of pressure, and Kylian Mbappe, as captain, shoulders most of it.
3: Yeah, Spain and France, and when you look at the way Spain plays defensively, good luck getting the ball on offense. They play a lot of keep away here. Yeah. They've been fantastic. Who prevails in Dallas?
2: I think France. I think France are the better of the two teams. For Spain to get the better of France, they have to play exactly as you described, Kevin. They've got to keep the ball. The issue with that is I think France are one of the best pressing teams as well in this tournament. I was full of praise for their attack. They also press better than anybody else in this competition. I will say, though, France's left-back Lucas Digne is probably their Achilles heel. And, of course, Lamine Yamal plays on the right for Spain. So you are able to get Lamine Yamal the ball in space to go one-on-one with Lucas Digne. That's how Spain gets it better of France. But that's one option. I'll be honest, I'm struggling to find any more.
1: Semifinals getting underway this afternoon. France and Spain. The other semifinal matchup is England and Argentina. That is on Wednesday. How to decide what to do in the next couple of weeks. That's next. SportsCenter All Night continues. It's ESPN Radio.
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0: have played world football. That comes with a lot of pressure, and Kylian Mbappe, as captain, shoulders all, well, not all, but most of it.
1: Yeah, Spain and France, and when you look at the way Spain plays defensively, good luck getting the ball on offense. They play a lot of keep away here. Yeah. They've been fantastic. Who prevails in Dallas?
0: I think France. I think France are the better of the two teams. For Spain to get the better of France, they have to play exactly as you described, Kevin. They've got to keep the ball. The issue with that is I think France are one of the best pressing teams as well in this tournament. I was full of praise for their attack. They also press better than anybody else in this competition. I will say, though, France's left-back Lucas Digne is probably their Achilles heel. And, of course, Lamine Yamal plays on the right for Spain. So you are able to get Lamine Yamal the ball in space to go one-on-one with Lucas Digne. That's how Spain gets the better of France. But that's one option. I'll be honest, I'm struggling to find any more.
2: Semifinals getting underway this afternoon. France and Spain. The other semifinal matchup is England and Argentina. That is on Wednesday. How to decide what to do in the next couple of weeks. That's next. SportsCenter All Night continues. It's ESPN Radio.
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16: The U.S. goes on the attack in Iran a third straight day. I'm Dave Anthony, Fox News. Central Command says the latest strikes again targeted air defense and drone and missile sites.
17: We're hitting them very hard, and it'll continue, and we'll see what happens, but... we're knocking out all of their offensive capability.
18: President is also reimposing a naval blockade on Iran's ports. Still, he tells me a deal to end the conflict is possible.
17: Yeah, I think a deal is possible. Sure, I do.
18: President Trump says the U.S. will take over the critical Strait of Hormuz and be compensated by countries relying on the narrow waterway.
16: That's Fox's Jared Halpern of the White House. The president wants to charge ships 20%. Fox's Alex Hogan reports Iran's foreign minister reacted on X.
19: Writing, quote, POTUS is absolutely right. Whoever provides secure and safe passage of commercial vessels through this will be fair.
16: Iran also launched more attacks, targeting a few more oil tankers and Bahrain and Jordan. And the price of oil surging again up almost 3%, putting WTI back to $80 a barrel. Last week, it had dropped back to 68, around the same price it was before the Iran conflict. South Carolina will get a new senator today. Lindsey Graham's sister Darlene will be sworn in after the governor appointed her to fill out the Republicans' term that ends in January.
20: I think this is what Lindsey would have wanted. And I plan to honor him in this way.
16: He died suddenly Saturday night. There's anti-ICE anger in Maine. That's in Biddeford after an immigration enforcement shooting.
19: Maine Senator Angus King saying DHS Secretary Mark Wayne Mullen told him the person killed was not the target of the ICE operation. ICE did not directly confirm that, but a spokesperson did tell Fox agents were attempting a vehicle stop of a suspected illegal alien when the vehicle attempted to flee the scene and fearing for public safety, an officer discharged his weapon.
16: With Marianne Rafferty, America's listening to Fox News.

0: healthcare system has to do a better job of tracking and securing the drugs it uses.
1: The WVU health system has entered into a settlement with the federal government over the mismanagement of controlled substances. Investigators from the DEA found improper record keeping, improper ordering procedures, and a lack of control over a 7-year period at multiple facilities. WVU has been ordered to pay a fine of more than $4 million, and they must install hundreds of new surveillance cameras. Officials also want WVU Medicine to improve employee training. I'm Mike Nolting for WVMetroNews.com.
0: A U.S. district judge has tossed the Justice Department's lawsuit against West Virginia that demanded unredacted voter information. Brad McElhaney reports West Virginia is the 12th state where such a suit has been dismissed.
2: Similar lawsuits have been dismissed by federal judges across the country. So far, federal district courts have dismissed the Justice Department's suits on the merits in states including California, Oregon, Michigan, Massachusetts, Rhode Island, Arizona, Maine, Wisconsin, Maryland, Pennsylvania, and New Hampshire. Now West Virginia, too.
0: And that request sought full names, partial Social Security numbers, addresses, birthdays, and driver's license numbers. The state successfully argued that the request is legally deficient because that information is protected. West Virginia will soon be the home to a large defense manufacturer. The European defense technology company Helsing, based in Munich, Germany, is investing $50 million into setting up operations in Berkeley County. The announcement came Monday morning from the Blue Ridge Community and Technical College campus. Helsing's general manager, Jennifer McArdle, describes what the company will do in the state.
3: This drone is battle-proven in Ukraine. It's been tested by our allies and by the U.S. Army. And we'll be producing 2,000 of those a month with the West Virginia workforce.
0: Now, there are jobs coming with that to Berkeley County thanks to the investment. County Development Authority Jennifer Smith says it's a significant announcement.
4: This is huge for advanced manufacturing in Berkeley County. Blue Ridge Community and Technical College is going to be a great partner with this business, and it's going to help a lot of local residents.
0: The average salary for the Helsing jobs will be around $125,000. Despite child clothing vouchers getting to the go-ahead for this fall, Democratic lawmakers still have questions. The applications open July 20th through the West Virginia Temporary Assistance for Needy Families, or TANF, program. That's a 20-day delay past when it normally starts. Kanawha County Delegate Kaylee Young says there was no answer for the delay.
5: We got some inkling as to it happening. Never got an explanation as to why the clothing voucher program was delayed 20 days. Still waiting on an answer.
0: Kanawha County Delegate Hollis Lewis says the vouchers help folks in many ways.
6: It's something that may seem trivial for most people, maybe something that we take for granted, but it's a situation in which a lot of kids, their self-esteem can be based on that. So it's something that we shouldn't play with.
0: The State Department of Human Services approved the application date last week. There was concern that the vouchers would not be awarded at all after Governor Patrick Morrissey said in May that the TANF program had a $40 million shortfall. The Braxton County Health Department hopes to retest water in the swimming areas of Burnsville and Sutton Lakes today. Tests last week showed high levels of bacteria that forced the closure. Michael McCoy is project manager at Burnsville Lake.
7: You know, our total coliforms were above the threshold. So we close it, and then they will retest either Tuesday or Wednesday and then give us the results and samples back from
0: that. The source of that coliform is not known. Two men are accused of a break-in at a Beckley business that resulted in thousands of dollars in stolen material. Beckley police say the heist occurred June 26th at West Virginia Heating and Cooling. Police say the thieves pilfered more than $4,500 worth of copper and other metal, loaded the material into a U-Haul, and drove away. Now charges have been leveled against 42-year-old David Linksweiler. He's charged with breaking and entering, and police have a warrant for the arrest of his alleged accomplice, 34-year-old Wesley Plumley. He's still being sought this morning. A man who was well-known for his outdoor adventure activities has died rock climbing at Seneca Rocks. The victim, 76-year-old Mike Robinson from the Washington, D.C. area. He was climbing the rock's east face Saturday when he fell to his death. The Sistersville City Council on Monday voted unanimously for the city to pay the remaining $30,000 in the cost to replace the town's ferry boat. They have the last remaining ferry on the Ohio River in West Virginia. But the boat sank earlier this year from disrepair, and officials had found money to cover most of the $250,000 replacement cost, and now the town's contribution will be the final piece of that funding. They're hoping to have the ferry back up and running by the Oil and Gas Festival, which is set for September. Well, coming up in a moment in our Metro News Backgrounder, We'll hear from Brad McElhaney talking about that back and forth between the Justice Department and the Secretary of State's office. And then Daniel Woods will check sports. It's all still ahead.
8: Here is your Panhandle News Network forecast. Today, expect abundant sunshine with a high of 94. Tonight will be humid with a clear sky and temperatures dropping to a low of 69. Tomorrow will bring mostly sunny skies, breezy conditions, and very hot weather with a high of 97. With your Panhandle News Network forecast, I'm meteorologist Joe Lundberg.
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0: This is Metro News, the voice of West Virginia. Morning news time, 6:16. Coming up, Daniel Woods will check sports for us. Right now in our backgrounder, back and forth between West Virginia state officials and the U.S. Department of Justice over voter information may be coming to a close. The Justice Department's been demanding unredacted voter data from at least 47 states, including West Virginia. A key decision came down Monday. Metro News statewide correspondent Brad McElhaney with more in our backgrounder.
2: A federal judge has dismissed a U.S. government lawsuit over demands for unredacted West Virginia voter registration data. The Department of Justice was asking the federal court to compel West Virginia officials to release the list that would include state voters' information, like birth dates, residential addresses, driver's license numbers, and partial Social Security numbers. West Virginia's Secretary of State, Chris Warner, asked a federal judge to toss the case. And now, U.S. District Judge Thomas Johnston, a George W. Bush appointee, entered an order to dismiss it. Similar lawsuits have been dismissed by federal judges across the country. So far, federal district courts have dismissed the Justice Department's suits on the merits in states including California, Oregon, Michigan, Massachusetts, Rhode Island, Arizona, Maine, Wisconsin, Maryland, Pennsylvania, and New Hampshire. Now West Virginia, too.
0: Lawyers for West Virginia have argued that the DOJ request is legally deficient because it releases more enforcement than voting rights allow. The federal judge ruled in West Virginia's favor, citing a lack of clarity over what the Justice Department's true motive actually was. Now with an update on sports, we go to Daniel Woods. And Daniel, the Marshall preseason rankings are out, as well as several members of the preseason all-conference team.
17: That's right, Chris. The Marshall football team is picked third in the Sun Belt Conference's East Division with James Madison and Old Dominion ahead of the Thundering Herd in the league's preseason poll. Troy is the first place pick in the West Division, coached by former WVU offensive coordinator Jared Parker and quarterbacked by Mountaineer transfer Goose Crowder. Marshall is well represented on the Sun Belt's preseason all-conference team, including quarterback Carlos Del Rio Wilson, selected as the preseason offensive player of the year. Del Rio Wilson is one of six first-team all-conference picks for the Herd, joined by offensive lineman Jalen Slappy and Tariq Montgomery, tight end Toby Payne, wide receiver Adrian Norton, and defensive back Dayton Smith. Defensive lineman Braden Ward, linebacker Javay Gilmore, and return specialist Xavion Turner Bradshaw received second-team recognition. You can read more on the preseason picks for the Herd at WVMetroNews.com. The West Virginia men's basketball team will be up late as part of the Players Era 8 tournament in November, taking on Auburn in Las Vegas with tip-off set for midnight Eastern time on November 17th. The Mountaineers and Tigers face off at 9 p.m. local time in the desert as part of the tournament's first round. That also includes Houston against Rutgers, Florida against Notre Dame, and Kansas against UNLV. Off-season football practices continue around West Virginia with the Wheeling Park Patriots hoping to continue their recent run of playoff success as a young group of players looks to step up this fall. Head coach Chris Dougherty says there's a lot of learning to do this summer.
20: Sometimes when you've got returners and 32 flex practices and all of summer, and they think they know, but it starts to get a little stale and old. But these young guys that are coming up, they're trying to prove themselves and they're learning. And I think we've gotten a little bit better every day.
17: See Joe Brocato's full visit with Wheeling Park at WVMetroNews.com. The Major League Baseball All-Star Game is tonight in Philadelphia as the National League sends Phillies ace Christopher Sanchez to the mound in his home ballpark against Toronto Blue Jays star Dylan Cease. The Phillies' Kyle Schwarber will be the designated hitter and bat leadoff for the NL, filling in for the injured Shohei Ohtani, while the AL announced three new starters on Monday. Detroit Tigers outfielder Riley Green joins a pair of New York Yankees outfielder Cody Bellinger and first baseman Ben Rice, replacing Vladimir Guerrero Jr., Aaron Judge, and Byron Buxton, each of whom are battling injuries. First pitch is tonight at 8 o'clock, and St. Louis Cardinals slugger Jordan Walker is this year's Home Run Derby champion. He hit 12 long balls in the final round. Morning news time is 6:21.
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22: Good morning. With your news update, I'm Marcia Cavalli. The advanced defense manufacturer Helsing announced it will invest an initial $50 million to set up operations in Berkeley County. Helsing is a leading European defense technology company that specializes in artificial intelligence and autonomous military systems. The company's new facility in Martinsburg would initially manufacture Helsing's HX2 AI-enabled strike drone. Jennifer McCardle is the U.S. General Manager of Helsing Incorporated.
3: This drone is battle-proven in Ukraine. It's been tested by our allies and by the U.S. Army, and we'll be producing 2,000 of those a month. with the West Virginia Border Force. Modern deterrence isn't dependent just on advanced technologies. It's dependent on the industrial capacity to scale that technology with speed. I mean, to put it simply, and I think we all know this, factories win wars.
22: Berkeley County Economic Development Authority Director Jennifer Smith was on hand for the announcement yesterday at the Blue Ridge Community and Technical College.
1: They're initially going to hire 60 full-time employees. The pay is about $125,000 per year, so a huge increase from the average pay in Berkeley County.
22: Read more at WVMetroNews.com. It's a brief reprieve from the heat and humidity today with high temps back around 100 degrees mid to late week. The National Weather Service out of Baltimore says near record temps are possible Wednesday and Thursday with heat potentially lingering Friday and into the weekend. Hagerstown police have arrested the second suspect wanted for a deadly shooting July 5th. 38-year-old Michael Wilder was taken into custody without incident late Friday night. There will be left lane closures on north and southbound I-81 between mile markers 15.5 and 16.5 beginning today. That work is expected to last for 3 weeks to allow for sign installation. 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
5: Good morning from the MTA. Checking in on the MARC train system, Brunswick Train 872 is on time this morning. Train 874 looks good this morning as well. That's arriving in Washington at 735. Our final outbound train this morning is 878, leaving Martinsburg at 625, Duffield 642, Harper's Ferry just before 7 o'clock. For the MTA Transit team, I'm Austin Todd with your MARC Rail update.
23: 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On 81, between Winchester, Martinsburg, and Hagerstown, there are no accidents. Traffic is going to be fine, both northbound and southbound. 70 between Hancock, Hagerstown, South Mountain, and Frederick. All lanes are open. You merge onto southbound 270 and you're good. Traffic slows before and after Hyattstown. There's a crash southbound 270 shutting down 270 at Middlebrook Road. Traffic is going to be backed up almost to Clarksburg Road. On 15, traffic is going to slow getting into Luckett's. The rest of the ride to Leesburg is good. And Route 9 out of Martinsburg to Charlestown. Traffic is fine. Traffic slows the West Virginia-Virginia line to Harper's Ferry Road. I'm Allie Oakley with traffic.
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24: Here is your Panhandle News Network forecast. Today, expect abundant sunshine with a high of 94. Tonight will be humid with a clear sky and temperatures dropping to a low of 69. Tomorrow will bring mostly sunny skies, breezy conditions, and very hot weather with a high of 97. With your Panhandle News Network forecast, I'm meteorologist Joe Lundberg.
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27: 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Did they get him? 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
28: 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Brady, first down, West Virginia!
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29: 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The ball game is over.
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1: Good morning. With your news update, I'm Marcia Cavalli. A federal judge has dismissed a U.S. government lawsuit over demands for unredacted West Virginia voter registration data. The Department of Justice was asking the federal court to compel West Virginia officials to release the list that would include state voters' information like birth dates, residential addresses, driver's license numbers, and partial Social Security numbers. West Virginia's Secretary of State Chris Warner asked a federal judge to toss that case. The Justice Department has been making that ask for unredacted voter data from at least 47 states, including West Virginia. Read more at WVMetroNews.com. A Berkeley County man who had been elected to the 91st Delegate District before being arrested on a felony terroristic threats charge was the subject of a status hearing yesterday in Berkeley County Circuit Court. In December of 2024, Joseph DeSoto was charged with one felony count of threats of terrorist acts after messaging a local delegate's wife his intention to send specific delegates, quote, to hell, end quote, following the Republican caucus. Yesterday, he appeared in 27th Judicial Circuit Court Judge Michael Lorenzen's courtroom for a status hearing. His defense attorney told the court he is awaiting an expert who would be doing an evaluation pertinent to the case. Documents obtained by the Panhandle News Network indicate the defense could explore having the defendant evaluated for criminal responsibility at the time of the allegation. In the end, the parties agreed to an October 13th status hearing. You can read more in an article at PanhandleNewsNetwork.com. Heads up, there will be left lane closures on both north and southbound I-81 between mile markers 15.5 and 16.5 in Berkeley County beginning today to allow for sign installation. That work expected to last 3 weeks. Motorists are advised to stay alert and travel with caution through that work zone. Exact schedule, weather dependent. For the Panhandle News Network, I'm Marcia Kovalik.
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3: Good morning from the MTA. Checking in on the MARC train system. A good start to our Tuesday on the Brunswick line. Trains 872 and 874 are still both on schedule. Train 878 looks good this morning, leaving Martinsburg at 625, Duffield 642, Harper's Ferry just before 7 o'clock, Brunswick 707, Point of Rocks at 717, and train pulls into Union Station just after 8:30. For the MTA Transit Team, I'm Austin Todd with your MARC Rail Update.
4: 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On 81, between Winchester, Martinsburg, Hagerstown, Greencastle, Chambersburg, I don't see any accidents. 70 is fine between Hancock, Hagerstown, Myersville, and Frederick. You merge onto southbound 270, and you're going to hit delays when you get to Clarksburg Road to a crash that is right around Middlebrook Road. They moved it off to the side, but you can imagine traffic merging into that. It's pretty slow. On Route 9, traffic slows at the West Virginia-Virginia line off and on at Hillsboro, and you're lined up for the Berlin Turnpike. 15, traffic is going to slow going into Luckett's. I'm Allie Oakley with traffic.
0: Here's your AccuWeather forecast on WEPM and WCST, the Panhandle News Network.
5: Here is your Panhandle News Network forecast. Today, expect abundant sunshine with a high of 94. Tonight will be humid with a clear sky and temperatures dropping to a low of 69. Tomorrow will bring mostly sunny skies, breezy conditions, and very hot weather with a high of 97. With your Panhandle News Network forecast, I'm meteorologist Joe Lundberg.
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0: that you can't exceed. And our E. coli was well under the threshold, but the total coliforms were higher than the threshold for a public swimming area.
1: McCoy says it's unclear what caused the increase of coliforms.
0: It could be a variety of things. Sometimes it's related to, like, if we have any, a group of geese hanging out on the close to the beach or on the beach, and then the fecal matter, that usually will trigger that.
1: Health department officials say they need 3 days without rainfall before testing the water quality again. Until officials give the go-ahead, the beaches remain closed.
2: Pendleton County authorities have identified an individual who died while rock climbing at Seneca Rocks. 76-year-old Mike Robinson was attempting to scale the east face of the rocks on Saturday when he fell to his death.
1: The Lewis County Sheriff's Department hopes the public can help locate those responsible for damage to the Lewis County High School football field. Deputies are looking for a blue truck and a side-by-side. Video surveillance showed a male suspect wearing yellow sunglasses, and damage was considerable, but officials are working to make repairs in time for the start of the season.
2: Morning news time is 6:53.
3: Here is your Panhandle News Network forecast. Today, expect abundant sunshine with a high of 94. Tonight will be humid with a clear sky and temperatures dropping to a low of 69. Tomorrow will bring mostly sunny skies, breezy conditions, and very hot weather with a high of 97. With your Panhandle News Network forecast, I'm meteorologist Joe Lundberg.
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12: Eric Morris is the first new head coach at Oklahoma State since 2001. We'll hear from him in a moment.
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2: It's going to be a hot one this week. It's a brief reprieve today from the heat and humidity, but high temps will be back around 100 degrees mid to late week. The National Weather Service out of Baltimore says near record temps are possible Wednesday and Thursday. The Berkeley County man who had been elected to the 91st Delegate District before being arrested on a felony terroristic threat charge was the subject of a status hearing in Berkeley County on Monday. The trial for Joseph DeSoto had been set to get underway next week. Instead, his defense attorney asked for an extension while he is awaiting an expert who would be doing an evaluation pertinent to the case. Documents obtained by the Panhandle News Network indicate his attorney could be offering a defense of insanity at the time of the alleged crime. DeSoto's defense attorney also expressed his intention to negotiate the terms of DeSoto's release, telling Judge Michael Lawrenson his client had been wearing an ankle bracelet for some time. He also requested a status hearing in 90 days. The parties agreed to an October 13th status hearing in Berkeley County Circuit Court. The trial for a former Musselman middle school teacher accused of multiple counts of sexual assault against a student has been set for November 17th. 47-year-old Luke Zeno appeared in Berkeley County Circuit Court Monday. He's been held on a $1.5 million cash-only bond since May 31st of last year. An indictment alleges that on multiple occasions he assaulted the student, who was 14 at the time.
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3: 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On 81, between Winchester, Martinsburg, and Hagerstown, there are no accidents. Even going into Greencastle and Chambersburg, 70, it's fine. Hancock, Hagerstown, Myersville to Frederick, you merge onto southbound 270. Traffic is not going to slow until you get to Clarksburg. There's a crash. That's right around Middlebrook Road, and they were supposed to have it off to the side. Still a focal point, though. 15, busy at Point of Rocks, busy into Luckett's. Route 9, traffic is going to slow before you get to Sagal Road to Harper's Ferry Road. Traffic slows again, Percival Road, and that's going to take you over toward the Berlin Turnpike, pretty heavy at Hamilton Station. I'm Allie Oakley with traffic.
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4: Here is your Panhandle News Network forecast. Today, expect abundant sunshine with a high of 94. Tonight will be humid with a clear sky and temperatures dropping to a low of 69. Tomorrow will bring mostly sunny skies, breezy conditions, and very hot weather with a high of 97. With your Panhandle News Network forecast, I'm meteorologist Joe Lundberg.
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5: It's Tuesday, July 14th, 2026, and this is the Morning News, a service of Metro News, the voice of West Virginia. I'm Chris Lawrence, and it's 7:06. Let's get another update from the Metro News Anchor Desk. Huntington City Council, the latest city that will purchase the Flock surveillance cameras, the controversial devices, have remarkable data-gathering capabilities. Many believe more than they should be allowed. The council made the decision early this morning after a public hearing went well into the night. 5.5 hours, as a matter of fact. More than 50 members of the public spoke out, and all but one was opposed to the city buying the technology. Huntington's $2 million contract with Flock Safety will include more than 40 license plate readers, 2 drones, 17 cameras, 2 gunshot detectors, as well as other nondescript technology. A lawsuit against West Virginia's Secretary of State, which demanded unredacted voter information by the U.S. Department of Justice, has been tossed.
6: The Department of Justice was asking the federal court to compel West Virginia officials to release the list that would include state voters' information, like birth dates, residential addresses, driver's license numbers, and partial Social Security numbers.
7: Brad McElhaney reports the office refused to hand over that information.
6: West Virginia's Secretary of State, Chris Warner, asked a federal judge to toss the case. And now, U.S. District Judge Thomas Johnston, a George W. Bush appointee, entered an order to dismiss it.
7: West Virginia becomes the 12th state where such a lawsuit's been thrown out. State Attorney General says he's going to continue to fight against a 7-year foster care lawsuit. The suit takes aim at West Virginia's foster care system. It was filed back in 2019. The case was dismissed last year, but the 4th U.S. Circuit Court of Appeals reversed the decision. Now it's in the hands of federal judge Joseph Goodwin. Attorney General J.B. McCuskey says he asked Judge Goodwin to stay any further action in the case, but that request was denied.
8: Our attempt here to try to get this case to the Supreme Court is not appropriate at this time. So we will continue to litigate in front of Judge Goodwin, and we will continue to appeal the case to the United States Supreme Court with what we believe will be pretty significant support from legislatures across the country.
7: McCuskey says the state has an obligation to serve children in foster care.
8: We have to give them an opportunity to live the kind of life that every other child who has two parents who are caring for them and taking all the steps they need for kids to get a good education and to be loved and cared for.
7: Over 5,000 children are in the state's foster care system, and hundreds of them have been placed out of state. Federal prosecutors and lawyers for WVU Health System have reached a settlement in a case over the mishandling of various drugs over the course of several years. The investigation revealed glaring problems with the system's handling and inventory of a range of controlled substances and failing to meet obligations of the Controlled Substances Act. The system has agreed to pay $4.1 million and will enter a 3-year agreement to fix the problems. The investigations done by the U.S. Drug Enforcement Administration showed numerous record-keeping violations between 2017 and 2024 that included a failure to report the loss of significant quantities of those controlled substances. German defense manufacturer Helsing will conduct an advanced manufacturing site in Berkeley County. The company unveiled plans for the factory in Martinsburg that will produce attack drones, which have been successfully tested by the U.S. Army and on the battlefield in Ukraine. General Manager Jennifer McCardle on why they selected West Virginia.
9: And when we looked across the U.S. and we were trying to decide where to be, West Virginia constantly rose to the top. And that's not just because of your strategic location from a logistics standpoint or your great infrastructure. It was very much because of your people and the speed at which your people want to move.
7: Jennifer Smith is with the Berkeley County Development Authority and says this will bring good paying jobs to the region.
10: They're initially going to hire 60 full-time employees. The pay is about $125,000 per year, so a huge increase from the average pay in Berkeley County.
7: The announcement made at Blue Ridge Community and Technical College, which will be a partner in training the Helsing employees. A briefly elected member of the House of Delegates will not stand trial beginning next week.
2: Trial for Joseph DeSoto had been set to get underway next week. Instead, his defense attorney asked for an extension while he is awaiting an expert who would be doing an evaluation pertinent to the case. Documents obtained by Metro News indicate his attorney could be offering a defense of insanity at the time of the alleged crime. DeSoto's defense attorney also expressed his intention to negotiate the terms of DeSoto's release, telling Judge Michael Lawrenson his client had been wearing an ankle bracelet for some time. He also requested a status hearing in 90 days. The parties agreed to an October 13th status hearing in Berkeley County Circuit Court in Martinsburg. I'm Marcia Kovalik, WVMetroNews.com.
7: And a new coach is hoping to foster a new culture for St. Albans football. Dan Brown will lead the Red Dragons this fall. He plans to host a community meeting tomorrow evening to let the community meet his staff, discuss fundraising and support for the program. The team has fallen on hard times, but Brown is hoping to revive the program that has won 4 games in 4 years and suffered through 18 consecutive losing seasons. Morning News time is now 7:11.
4: Here is your Panhandle News Network forecast. Today, expect abundant sunshine with a high of 94. Tonight will be humid with a clear sky and temperatures dropping to a low of 69. Tomorrow will bring mostly sunny skies, breezy conditions, and very hot weather with a high of 97. With your Panhandle News Network forecast, I'm meteorologist Joe Lundberg.
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7: 7:15 on the morning news. Still ahead, we'll get an update on sports with Daniel Woods. Right now in our backgrounder, an advanced defense manufacturer is coming to Berkeley County. The German-based company Helsing announced Monday that it will invest an initial $50 million to set up operations in West Virginia. Governor Patrick Morrissey joined Helsing officials at the announcement at Blue Ridge Community and Technical College. Helsing General Manager Jennifer McCardle spoke during the event. More from her in our backgrounder.
27: I think I can speak for all of Helsing, our entire global team, that we are exceptionally excited to call the Mountain State our production home. The mission of Helsing has always been clear, to develop AI and software-defined capabilities that protect our democracies. That's our country, our allies, and our partners. But when we look around the world today, we're constantly confronted with a critical truth. Modern deterrence isn't dependent just on advanced technologies, it's dependent on the industrial capacity to scale that technology with speed. I mean, to put it simply, and I think we all know this, factories win wars. And that's exactly what we want to do in Berkeley County. We're gonna be developing our HX2 strike drone that you see right there. This drone is battle-proven in Ukraine. It's been tested by our allies and by the U.S. Army, and we'll be producing 2,000 of those a month. And that's more drones of that like capability than is currently produced in the U.S. anywhere. And we're going to do that here in West Virginia. And when we looked across the U.S. and we were trying to decide where to be, West Virginia constantly rose to the top. And that's not just because of your strategic location from a logistics standpoint or your great infrastructure. It was very much because of your people and the speed at which your people want to move.
7: Company officials say the West Virginia operation will create 60 jobs with an average salary of $125,000 a year. 7:17 on the morning news. Daniel Woods is at the sports desk this morning. Daniel, good morning.
0: Good morning, Chris. The Marshall football team is chosen third in the Sun Belt Conference's East Division. James Madison is the league's favorite in the East, with Old Dominion in second place ahead of the Thundering Herd. Troy, coached by former West Virginia offensive coordinator Jared Parker and quarterbacked by former WVU signal caller Goose Crowder, is picked first in the West Division. Marshall is well represented on preseason all-conference teams as well, including a pair of West Virginia natives. Tight end Toby Payne from Poca is a preseason first-team all-conference selection. Defensive lineman Braden Ward from Montgomery, a product of Riverside High School, is a second-team pick. Other selections include quarterback Carlos Del Rio Wilson, the preseason conference offensive player of the year. He's also on the first team alongside Payne, with offensive lineman Jalen Slappy and Tariq Montgomery, wide receiver Adrian Norton, and defensive back Dayton Smith. Ward is joined on the second team by linebacker Javay Gilmore and return specialist Xavion Turner Bradshaw. You can read more with that full list at WVMetroNews.com. The West Virginia men's basketball team is going to be up a little bit later than usual for the Players Era 8 tournament in November, taking on Auburn in Las Vegas. Tip-off of that game set for midnight Eastern time on November 17th. The Mountaineers and Tigers face off in the first round of that tournament, which also includes Houston against Rutgers, Florida against Notre Dame, and Kansas against UNLV. Work continues across the state as high school football teams use their summer practices to get ready for the fall season, and Wheeling Park is among the teams chasing success in Class Quad A. Head coach Chris Dougherty is bringing together a young group of players this offseason and working to get them ready for another challenging big school schedule.
1: Every you have a young group and a tough schedule, you know, I think the early part of the schedule is going to be real important, how we handle that. And we're going to have ups and downs. How we handle the downs is going to be real important.
0: Check out Joe Brocato's full visit with the Patriots at WVMetroNews.com. The Major League Baseball All-Star Game is tonight in Philadelphia. The National League starting Phillies ace Christopher Sanchez against Toronto Blue Jays star Dylan Cease. Sanchez getting the start in his home ballpark. First pitch is tonight at 8 o'clock. Morning news time is 7:20.
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3: Good morning. With your news update, I'm Marcia Cavalli. The advanced defense manufacturer Helsing announced it will invest an initial $50 million to set up operations in Berkeley County. Helsing is a leading European defense technology company that specializes in artificial intelligence and autonomous military systems. The company's new facility in Martinsburg would initially manufacture Helsing's HX2 AI-enabled strike drone. Jennifer McCardle is the U.S. General Manager of Helsing Incorporated.
27: This drone is battle-proven in Ukraine. It's been tested by our allies and by the U.S. Army. And we'll be producing 2,000 of those a month with the West Virginia Border Force. Modern deterrence isn't dependent just on advanced technologies. It's dependent on the industrial capacity to scale that technology with speed. I mean, to put it simply, and I think we all know this, factories win wars.
3: Berkeley County Economic Development Authority Director Jennifer Smith was on hand for the announcement yesterday at the Blue Ridge Community and Technical College.
6: They're initially going to hire 60 full-time employees. The pay is about $125,000 per year, so a huge increase from the average pay in Berkeley County.
3: Read more at WVMetroNews.com. It's a brief reprieve from the heat and humidity today, with high temps back around 100 degrees mid to late week. The National Weather Service out of Baltimore says near record temps are possible Wednesday and Thursday, with heat potentially lingering Friday and into the weekend. Hagerstown police have arrested the second suspect wanted for a deadly shooting July 5th. 38-year-old Michael Wilder was taken into custody without incident late Friday night. There will be left lane closures on north and southbound I-81 between mile markers 15.5 and 16.5 beginning today. That work is expected to last for 3 weeks to allow for sign installation. 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
13: 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On 81 between Winchester and Martinsburg, no accidents or delays. Northbound side of 81, north of the Potomac River at Lappin's Road, that's a crash. And so traffic slowing, leaving Falling Waters into Williamsport. 70, no delays at the Hancock, Hagerstown, Myersville to Frederick. You merge onto southbound 270, it's fine. Traffic slows south of Clarksburg Road to ride into Germantown, where we've got this accident at Middlebrook Road. On 15, it's heavy getting into Luckett's. The rest of the ride to Leesburg is good. Route 9 still lined up from the West Virginia line to Harper's Ferry Road, Hillsboro, and the Berlin Turnpike. I'm Allie Oakley with traffic.
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14: Here is your Panhandle News Network forecast. Today, expect abundant sunshine with a high of 94. Tonight will be humid with a clear sky and temperatures dropping to a low of 69. Tomorrow will bring mostly sunny skies, breezy conditions, and very hot weather with a high of 97. With your Panhandle News Network forecast, I'm meteorologist Joe Lundberg.
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0: 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I'm Chris Lawrence.
1: And I'm Daniel Woods.
0: The end of the ceasefire with Iran rattles the global economy, sending oil prices soaring. President Trump said Monday the U.S. will have the situation with Iran, quote, under control very quickly. Now, Trump touting the naval blockade in the Strait of Hormuz set to resume today.
2: Iran claims it's shut down the Strait of Hormuz, a critical waterway for global oil shipments. This follows another round of U.S. airstrikes overnight, targeting Iran's ability to attack ships in the region. For the first time, the U.S. is using seaborne drones to carry out strikes. President Trump now vows the U.S. will control the Strait of Hormuz, and Trump now wants to charge a 20% fee on all cargo passing through it. He doesn't say how he would do that.
0: Now, at the U.N. Security Council Monday, the U.S. accused Iran of using flights to Houthi-controlled areas of Yemen to move Revolutionary Guard personnel and military experts into the country. U.S. Deputy Ambassador to the U.N., Tammy Bruce, said the flights violate the Security Council arms embargo on the Houthis and accused Iran of supporting Houthi attacks on maritime shipping.
3: If Iran shoots at ships, we will immediately respond with force. U.S. military operations are a response to these threats in self-defense and defense of others.
0: Deputy Ambassador Tammy Bruce.
1: Following the death of Senator Lindsey Graham, we're learning who will be his temporary replacement in the Senate. ABC News Capitol Hill correspondent Jay O'Brien.
4: Governor Henry McMaster of South Carolina appointed Graham's sister, Darlene Graham Nordone, to finish out her brother's term, which ends in January. That, before we get into the politics, was emotional. Graham practically raised his sister. Both of their parents died when Graham was just barely in his 20s, and his sister, by the time both of their parents had passed away, was just 13 years old. So Graham served as her legal guardian.
1: President Trump had said he wanted Graham's sister to finish his term in the Senate.
0: As news of Monday's killing of a man by ICE agents in Maine soaked in, the district attorney in Houston has formally launched an investigation into a similar incident in his city.
5: In each fatal incident involving ICE agents, the federal government steps in and controls the investigation. Sean Teer, the district attorney in Houston, says he's hitting a brick wall as he looks into the killing last week of Lorenzo Salgado Araujo.
6: The federal government is not collaborating to this point with us in this investigation.
5: After months of negotiations, the Trump administration has provided evidence long sought by investigators looking into January's killing of ICE protesters Renee Good and Alex Preston in Minneapolis. Jim Ryan, ABC News.
1: More than 120 million Americans are facing heat alerts this week from Los Angeles all the way to Maine. Already, some states have broken summer record highs and more extreme heat is on the way. ABC News meteorologist Samara Theodore says northern New England states are also facing the threat of severe storms.
7: When we see storms this strong, we can almost certainly say during the summer, it must be really hot out there. Well, we've got strong tornadoes potentially on Tuesday from Caribou, Maine, through Vermont, New Hampshire, upstate New York as well. Destructive winds could come with some of these storms, heavy rain, and the chance for large hail. So be careful out there. Stay cool and stay hydrated.
1: That's meteorologist Samara Theodore.
0: Coming up in our entertainment report. You ain't nothing but a hound dog. This Elvis classic turning 70. We'll talk more about it coming up at 7:55 with all the entertainment news here on The Morning News. The Morning News time now is 7:29. Checking numbers from the West Virginia Lottery on Tuesday night. Mega Millions last night. Nobody got the, last night would have been Powerball. And nobody got the jackpot there either. But it rises to $498 million with the next drawing. Powerball numbers on Monday were 5, 25, 36, 40, 48. And the Powerball was 3. Lotto America from Monday, numbers were 6, 7, 24, 29, 51. And the Hot Ball was 4. Cash 25 on Monday. Numbers were 3, 6, 11, 17, 23, and 25. Daily 4 on Monday, 2, 3, 1, 2. And the daily 3 was 6, 3, 4. And Millionaire for Life on Monday. The numbers were 19, 36, 38, 43, 48. And the Millionaire Ball was 3. Morning News time now is 7:30. Parkersburg clear in 66. Charleston fog, 64. Clear in Clarksburg in 64. Beckley partly cloudy in 60. Martinsburg sunny and 64. It's 7:31. Dave Wilson has commentary. That's next on the Morning News.
8: Here is your Panhandle News Network forecast. Today, expect abundant sunshine with a high of 94. Tonight will be humid with a clear sky and temperatures dropping to a low of 69. Tomorrow will bring mostly sunny skies, breezy conditions, and very hot weather with a high of 97. With your Panhandle News Network forecast, I'm meteorologist Joe Lundberg.
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16: 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On 81, traffic is very heavy as you go out of Falling Waters to Williamsport for a crash that is going to be at Lappin's Road. On 81, after that, Hagerstown to Chambersburg. You're fine. 70, no delays. Hancock, Hagerstown, Myersville to Frederick. You merge onto southbound 270. Traffic is going to slow before you get to 27 Ridge Road to get on toward the lane divide. 15, heavy to Luckett's. Heavy when you get to Limestone School Road. And then Route 9, your delays are going to start before Sagal Road to Harpers Ferry Road, Hillsboro, and then Percival Road to the Berlin Turnpike. I'm Allie Oakley with traffic.
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0: In the morning news. Good morning, I'm Chris Lawrence. Top commentary this morning delivered by Metro News Talkline co-host Dave Wilson.
17: Chris, in an attempt to simplify its rules and bring some stability to today's chaotic college sports landscape, the NCAA implemented new eligibility rules. The result has been a new round of chaos and legal challenges to the organization's authority. The NCAA Division I cabinet recently adopted a new age-based five-year eligibility rule. Athletes will have 5 years to complete five seasons once their eligibility clock begins. The rule eliminates redshirts and waivers, which have come under increased scrutiny in the NIL age. The rule change is straightforward and does make sense, but The NCAA also determined the new rule would not apply to athletes who just completed their fourth season without a red shirt. That means athletes who started their college careers in 2022 are out of eligibility and out of luck. Now, lawsuits have ensued across the country challenging the new rule, including here in West Virginia, where a group of 12 Marshall student athletes is challenging the rule. Last week, a judge in Ohio granted an injunction filed in a lawsuit by 24 men's and women's college basketball players. This week, a federal class action lawsuit was filed in Colorado by a group of athletes alleging the new rule adversely affected their ability to extend their college careers and NIL opportunities. The NCAA may have avoided this mess had it simply moved the cutoff date back a year to allow athletes who have completed four seasons to play just one more year. After all, many of their teammates and other contemporaries were granted sixth and sometimes seventh years of eligibility due to COVID and other waivers. However, the latest round of legal contention involving the NCAA lends more credence to the need for Congress to step in. The Protect College Sports Act, of which Senator Shelley Moore Capito is now a sponsor, would provide the NCAA with an antitrust exemption, so its rules regarding everything from NIL payments to eligibility would have authority and enforceability. The bill passed the Senate Commerce Committee and is now with the full Senate. When the business of college athletics exploded in the 1990s and 2000s, NCAA leadership cashed in on lucrative media rights contracts but avoided establishing new rules and standards that reflected the new reality that college sports were a billion-dollar business. Instead, lingering issues festered until court rulings opened the door to the chaotic landscape we now endure. The NCAA's authority does not extend much beyond its Indianapolis headquarters. Every time it tries to implement a new rule meant to provide stability to the college sports landscape, its authority is challenged in courts, where it is very unlikely that an elected judge is going to rule against the local college athletes. Rarely has the answer to any problem been congressional involvement. Although the Protect College Sports Act comes with its own questions and consequences, it may be the framework that is needed to provide structure and authority the NCAA needs in this new world of college athletics. Chris.
0: Thank you, Dave, and he'll be back this morning at 10:06 with Metro News Talkline. 7:38 on the morning news, back to the sports desk with Daniel Woods. Daniel, good morning.
18: Good morning, Chris. The college football season is perilously close as we sit here less than 2 months away from the start of games. The Marshall football team is picked third in the Sun Belt Conference's East Division. James Madison picked first, followed by Old Dominion ahead of the Thundering Herd. Troy, coached by former WVU offensive coordinator Jared Parker, is picked to finish first in the West Division. Marshall is well represented on the Sun Belt's preseason all-conference team. Quarterback Carlos Del Rio Wilson is not just a first-team pick. He's also the conference's preseason offensive player of the year. Five other Herd players are on the first team, including offensive lineman Jalen Slappy and Tariq Montgomery, tight end Toby Payne, wide receiver Adrian Norton, and defensive back Dayton Smith. On the second team, defensive lineman Braden Ward, linebacker Javay Gilmore, and return specialist Xavion Turner-Bradshaw represent Marshall. You can read more at WVMetroNews.com. Offseason football practices continue for high school programs around West Virginia, and the Wheeling Park Patriots are hoping to continue a recent run of playoff success with a young group of players stepping in this fall. Head coach Chris Dougherty says they've got a lot of learning to do.
19: Sometimes when you've got returners and 32 flex practices and all of summer, and they think they know, but it starts to get a little stale and old. But these young guys that are coming up, they're trying to prove themselves and they're learning. And I think we've gotten a little bit better every day.
18: You can see Joe Brocato's full visit with Wheeling Park at WVMetroNews.com. It's going to be a late night for Mountaineer basketball fans with the Players Era 8 tournament in November as West Virginia takes on Auburn in Las Vegas. Tip-off of that game, midnight Eastern time on November 17th. The Mountaineers and Tigers play in the desert as part of the tournament's first round, which also includes matchups between Houston and Rutgers, Florida and Notre Dame, and Kansas and UNLV. The Major League Baseball All-Star Game is tonight in Philadelphia. Several changes to the starting lineups as a result of injury
1: Coming out on Monday, the Phillies' Kyle Schwarber will be the designated hitter and bat leadoff for the NL, filling in for the injured Shohei Ohtani. The American League announced three new starters Monday. Detroit Tigers outfielder Riley Green joins a pair of New York Yankees outfielder Cody Bellinger and first baseman Ben Rice in replacing Vladimir Guerrero Jr., Aaron Judge, and Byron Buxton, each of whom are battling injuries over the All-Star break. First pitch in that game is tonight at 8 o'clock. St. Louis Cardinals slugger Jordan Walker is this year's winner of the Home Run Derby, hitting the ball out on his last six swings in the finals, knocking off Schwarber and winning the competition. Walker is the first Cardinal to ever win the Derby, smashing 12 home runs to Schwarber's 11 in the final round. Walker hit a total of 31 long balls over the three rounds. And the World Cup reaches semifinal play today. France and Spain meet for a spot in the finals. That match kicks off at 3 o'clock. France reached the semis with a 2-0 win against Morocco, while Spain beat Belgium 2-1. The other semifinal is tomorrow. Argentina takes on England. Morning news time is 7:42.
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20: Good morning. With your news update, I'm Marcia Cavalli. A federal judge has dismissed a U.S. government lawsuit over demands for unredacted West Virginia voter registration data. The Department of Justice was asking the federal court to compel West Virginia officials to release the list that would include state voters' information like birth dates, residential addresses, driver's license numbers, and partial Social Security numbers. West Virginia's Secretary of State Chris Warner asked a federal judge to toss that case. The Justice Department has been making that ask for unredacted voter data from at least 47 states, including West Virginia. Read more at WVMetroNews.com. A Berkeley County man who had been elected to the 91st Delegate District before being arrested on a felony terroristic threats charge was the subject of a status hearing yesterday in Berkeley County Circuit Court. In December of 2024, Joseph DeSoto was charged with one felony count of threats of terrorist acts after messaging a local delegate's wife his intention to send specific delegates, quote, to hell, end quote, following the Republican caucus. Yesterday, he appeared in 27th Judicial Circuit Court Judge Michael Lorenzen's courtroom for a status hearing. His defense attorney told the court he is awaiting an expert who would be doing an evaluation pertinent to the case. Documents obtained by the Panhandle News Network indicate the defense could explore having the defendant evaluated for criminal responsibility at the time of the allegation. In the end, the parties agreed to an October 13th status hearing. You can read more in an article at Panhandle News Network. .com. Heads up, there will be left lane closures on both north and southbound I-81 between mile markers 15.5 and 16.5 in Berkeley County beginning today to allow for sign installation. That work expected to last 3 weeks. Motorists are advised to stay alert and travel with caution through that work zone. Exact schedule, weather dependent. 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
16: 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On 81 between Winchester, Martinsburg, and Hagerstown, there are no accidents. The accident that was on the northbound side at Lappin's Road got moved out of the roadway, so we've got residual delays. Pretty heavy on the approach to 70. 70 between Hancock, Hagerstown, and Frederick. All lanes are open. winds. Southbound 270 of the Monocacy, pretty heavy. Heavy when you get to 27 Ridge Road. That's going to take you toward Lane Divide and onto the spur. 15, it's pretty heavy getting into Luckett's. It's going to be heavy on your way to Limestone School Road and Route 9. Traffic slows after you pass Sagal Road to Harper's Ferry Road. Pretty heavy, too, when you get to Percival Road to the Berlin Turnpike. I'm Allie Oakley with traffic.
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8: Here is your Panhandle News Network forecast. Today, expect abundant sunshine with a high of 94. Tonight will be humid with a clear sky and temperatures dropping to a low of 69. Tomorrow will bring mostly sunny skies, breezy conditions, and very hot weather with a high of 97. With your Panhandle News Network forecast, I'm meteorologist Joe Lundberg.
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0: Morning news time is 7:48. I'm Daniel Woods.
1: And I'm Chris Lawrence.
0: Federal prosecutors say a statewide healthcare system has to do better tracking and securing its drugs.
2: The WVU health system has entered into a settlement with the federal government over the mismanagement of controlled substances. Investigators from the DEA found improper record keeping, improper ordering procedures, and a lack of control over a 7-year period at multiple facilities. A WVU has been ordered to pay a fine of more than $4 million, and they must install hundreds of new surveillance cameras. Officials also want WVU Medicine to improve employee training. I'm Mike Nolting for WVMetroNews.com.
1: A U.S. district judge has tossed the Justice Department lawsuit against West Virginia, which demanded unredacted voter information. Brad McElhaney reports West Virginia is the 12th state where such a suit has been dismissed.
3: Similar lawsuits have been dismissed by federal judges across the country. So far, federal district courts have dismissed the Justice Department suits on the merits in states including California, Oregon, Michigan, Massachusetts, Rhode Island, Arizona, Maine, Wisconsin, Maryland, Pennsylvania, and New Hampshire. Now West Virginia, too.
1: The request sought full names, partial Social Security numbers, addresses, birth dates, and driver's license numbers. The state successfully argued that that request is legally deficient because that information is protected.
0: A long night for the Huntington City Council. The body met in regular session last evening and eventually agreed to purchase a 5-year, $2 million contract with Flock Safety for new public safety technology. That vote early this morning followed a nearly 6-hour public hearing with more than 50 residents speaking about the proposed contract. All but one of those residents who spoke were opposed to the idea that cameras include advanced information gathering capabilities, and some believe they're too good and violate civil rights with their level of detection. Other cities in West Virginia have purchased the Flock system and drawn similar criticism.
1: West Virginia will soon be the home to a large defense manufacturer. The European defense technology company Helsing, based in Munich, Germany, is investing $50 million in setting up operations in Berkeley County. The announcement came Monday morning from the Blue Ridge Community and Technical College campus. Helsing General Manager Jennifer McArdle describes what the company plans to do.
4: This drone is battle-proven in Ukraine. It's been tested by our allies and by the U.S. Army. And we'll be producing 2,000 of those a month with the West Virginia Border Force.
1: Now, there are jobs coming with that to Berkeley County thanks to the investment. County Development Authority's Jennifer Smith says it's significant.
5: This is huge for advanced manufacturing in Berkeley County. Blue Ridge Community and Technical College is going to be a great partner with this business, and it's going to help a lot of local residents.
1: The average salary for the Helsing jobs will be $125,000.
0: Despite child clothing vouchers getting the go-ahead for this fall, Democratic lawmakers have questions. The applications open July 20th through West Virginia's Temporary Assistance for Needy Families, or TANF, program. It's a 20-day delay past when that normally opens. Kanawha County Delegate Kayla Young says there was no answer for the delay.
6: We got some inkling as to it happening. Never got an explanation as to why the clothing voucher program was delayed 20 days. Still waiting on an answer.
0: Kanawha County Delegate Hollis Lewis says those vouchers help recipients in many ways.
7: It's something that may seem trivial for most people, maybe something that we take for granted, but it's a situation in which a lot of kids, their self-esteem can be based on that. So it's something that we shouldn't play with.
0: State Department of Human Services approved the application date last week. There was concern that the vouchers wouldn't be awarded after Governor Patrick Morrissey said in May the TANF program had a $40 million budget shortfall.
1: The Braxton County Health Department is hoping to retest water in the swimming areas of Burnsville and Sutton Lakes today. Tests last week revealed high levels of bacteria, and that forced the beaches to be closed. Michael McCoy is project manager at Burnsville.
8: You know, our total coliforms were above the threshold. So we close it, and then they will retest either Tuesday or Wednesday and then give us the results and samples back from
1: that. The source of the coliform is not known.
0: Two men are accused of a break-in at a Beckley business, which resulted in thousands of dollars in stolen materials. Beckley police say the heist occurred June 26th at West Virginia Heating and Cooling. Police say the thieves took more than $4,500 worth of copper and other metals and loaded the material into a U-Haul truck, then drove away. Now charges have been leveled against 42-year-old David Linksweiler. He's charged with breaking and entering. Police also have a warrant for the arrest of his alleged accomplice, 34-year-old Wesley Plumley. He's still being sought this morning.
1: Morning news time is 7:53.
9: Here is your Panhandle News Network forecast. Today, expect abundant sunshine with a high of 94. Tonight will be humid with a clear sky and temperatures dropping to a low of 69. Tomorrow will bring mostly sunny skies, breezy conditions, and very hot weather with a high of 97. With your Panhandle News Network forecast, I'm meteorologist Joe Lundberg.
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24: With your Metro News Entertainment Report, I'm Chris Lawrence. Elvis Presley's Hound Dog has turned 70. You ain't nothing.

0: Of Ebola cases in the Democratic Republic of Congo is much higher than officially stated, at least twice the confirmed total of 1,900 and possibly four times that number. More than 700 people have died in the current outbreak. Yesterday, the Trump administration said it would block US citizens traveling home from the DRC on commercial flights. Americans will have to spend at least 21 days in a third country. Jonathan Savage, Fox News.
1: There is something else spreading here. Nasty stomach bug.
2: Michigan's Department of Health and Human Services now reporting over 2,600 cases linked to an outbreak of cyclosporiasis, a foodborne illness that causes diarrhea. At least 44 people have been hospitalized in the state. No deaths have been reported. Investigators say the outbreak could be linked to lettuce or other salad greens, but they've not ruled out other foods and have yet to single out a specific grower or supplier. Cases have been reported in more than 30 states, but Michigan appears to be the epicenter, with 1,000 more cases reported in the state since its last update on Friday. Kristen Goodwin, Fox News.
1: On Wall Street, as oil prices rise again, Dow futures go down more than 300 points, though they're up for the Nasdaq the day after a sell-off. Soccer's World Cup resumes this afternoon. France will play Spain in the first semifinal, 3 p.m. Eastern on Fox. Tomorrow it'll be Argentina versus England. Tonight, it's the baseball all-star game after a home run derby that came down to a final swing. Netflix as St. Louis Cardinal Jordan Walker hit the Derby-winning dinger to beat Philly Kyle Schwarber in the final round in Philadelphia last night. I'm Dave Anthony. This is Fox News.
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4: Here is your Panhandle News Network forecast. Today, expect abundant sunshine with a high of 94. Tonight will be humid with a clear sky and temperatures dropping to a low of 69. Tomorrow will bring mostly sunny skies, breezy conditions, and very hot weather with a high of 97. With your Panhandle News Network forecast, I'm meteorologist Joe Lundberg.
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18: An Eastern Panhandle showcase won by Martinsburg over its rivals, the Bulldogs, with the 11th state championship in school history.
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20: What a comeback it has been for the Muscleman Lady Appleman in year one. Head coach Tim Potter has sculpted a state tournament qualifier.
21: Gets a high snap. Robinson trying to get to the outside. Makes a juke move. Gets to the inside. Keyshawn Robinson. Touchdown, Cougars.
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19: The throw not in time. Hedgesville going to Charleston.
21: Moore might have a foot race. He reverses field and goes right side. One man to beat to the corner. Can Moore do it? He does it. 80 yards. Touchdown, Berkeley. The third of the night for the junior.
19: It's a touchdown for Jordan Barnett. He took it 96 yards to the house. Hercules is gone.
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23: 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And, of course, you can check out this episode later on today. It'll be archived over on our Panhandle News Network Spotify page if you miss any of today's conversation. I'm Parker Stone, back from a long weekend back with the parents. Got to see everybody. It was a good time. We went kayaking over the weekend. It was a great time. Unfortunately, had a sad note for this. We had to have one of our dogs cross the Rainbow Bridge over the weekend. She took a downhill turn for the worst later on this week. So we had to send one over. So an emotional last day with the family yesterday. But she's not suffering anymore, and that's the beautiful thing of it. Dogs are wonderful. Dogs are beautiful, and sometimes I just don't think we deserve them. Early thoughts on this morning, but I'm not going to be sad all day. I promise. That's the only mention I'm going to have of the poor pupper. But I want to know what you are getting into on this Tuesday. You can let me know over on our text line. It is open and available for you, 304-263-4321. Got a lot to dig into from a long weekend. We'll get a recap of the Legion scores from post 14 in that tournament in Morgantown. We'll have that on the way for you. We'll talk more about that tournament they played in. We'll talk more coming up about, of course, the Home Run Derby. How could we not talk about it coming down to one final swing? And a Cardinal, for the first time in the history of the Home Run Derby, takes the crown. Luke Wiggs is on vacation all this week, but he is still with us in spirit as a Cardinal wins something during the All-Star weekend. The Orioles had a series sweep before the All-Star break. We'll give maybe a first-half assessment of the Orioles if we have time to do so throughout today's show. Also, we've got some information. Not a heavy Marshall program here, but we've got some info on Marshall in the preseason in terms of the Sun Belt for football. We'll touch on that briefly if we have time for it today. And everything else going on. And the World Cup semifinals kick off today as well. But again, the text line is at your disposal, 304-263-4321. We will kick off today's show talking some more about what the weekend was for post 14 American Legion baseball action as the area tournament gets underway beginning tomorrow at P.O. Faulkner Park in Martinsburg. This past weekend, post 14 was in that tournament. I said, I believe, Morgantown. It was over in Potomac State is where that tournament was. So it was over. It was hosted by Post 64. It was a tournament at Potomac State. The series kicked off. It was a 6-1 win for Post 14 over the Martinsburg Blue Sox. It was a quick start for Post 14, putting up two runs in the bottom of the first. They stacked two more at the bottom of the second to take a 4-0 lead after two innings of work. The game was called after six innings. It was a 6-1 win for Post 14 on eight total hits. You had a multi-hit game from Smith, also a multi-hit game from Derek, able to get that together. You had everyone in this lineup get a hit outside of Healy and Dupree at the top of the lineup, and then you had Oviedo go hitless in this one, but he did walk one time. So an overall really solid performance for Post 14. No one having a gaudy game, but it was an overall good game. Cumley on the mound, I think, did a great job in this one. Goes the full six innings, strikes out eight in the victory, two on only four hits. So a good performance for Post 14, handling the Blue Sox, only limiting him to four total hits. Their pitcher, Stort, goes the full five innings, only strikes out one, though, and gives up three earned runs in that loss for the Blue Sox. Post 14 winning that first game of that tournament, 6-1 over the Martinsburg Blue Sox. They would later on in the tournament take on Frederick Post 11, and Post 14 would win that one in dominating fashion, 17-0. It was a 13-run first inning for Post 14. Multiple extra base hits in this game. You had two extra base hits from Jameer Brown. Smith and Dupree also add in with an extra base hit. You had a triple in this game from Sven Dupree. Derek hits another home run. He's really settled into a really solid power hitter in this Post 14 lineup. French gets the win on the mound for Post 14. He goes four innings, only strikes out one and allows one hit. Oviedo slams the door shut with two strikeouts and a final inning of work to end it at five innings. He had two hits in this game from Dupree, 3-4 at the plate for Liam Healy. Jameer Brown goes 3-for-5. Oviedo goes 2-for-3. You had Derek, again, continuing what I think has been a really solid run of play for him. He went 3-for-4 in this game. We mentioned the home run. Smith goes 2-for-4 playing DH in this one. Engel goes 2-for-4 and has two RBIs. Derek had three RBIs in this game, and he had four from Healy and Brown. And then you had Jack Gross towards the bottom end of the lineup with a hit 2-for Post 14 as they just dominated Frederick Post. let me see, post 11, excuse me. Frederick post 11 down by post 14, 17-0. One hit in this game was post 11. As post 14 continued, what was a good weekend. And then Sunday rolls around and it's just too little too late for post 14 as they lose the last game of that series down at Potomac State, 6-5 to Funkstown post 2-11. Now, if that team sounds familiar, early in the Legion season, post 14 hosted Funkstown post 2-11 at a game at Shepherd University. It was a game we had, and post 14 had a lead and then gave it up late in the game to allow post 2-11 to win. Well, post 14 got up 2-1 after two innings, and then it was three runs plated at the bottom of the fourth to put Funkstown 2-11 back up. Post 14 plated three to get the game back to within a one lead for post 14. They led 5-4 at the top of the sixth, and then Funkstown plated two in the bottom of the sixth to take the game overall 6-5, the final in that one. Five total hits in this one for post 14, two of them coming from the bat of Sweeney. You had Gross with a hit in this one, Derek with another hit. You've got Healy also contributing into the lineup with a hit as well. Jack Gross gets pulled early in this game, only two innings of work on two hits. Not a bad start from Gross. Engels gets credited with the loss in this one. He goes 3 2/3. He gives up the four earned and only strikes out one. And then there were seven total hits for Funkstown, too. So just some, I think, bad breaks in this one for post 14, as now their overall record sits as we begin to the area tournament tomorrow at 15-5. That is the end of the regular season record for post 14. They'll finish at 15-5 in the regular season. Potomac Valley post 64, the host team in that tournament this weekend. They played as well. They played and beat Charleston post 65, 9-8. They would lose to post 13 in Cumberland 6-5. And then they would beat post 34. It's a post 34 team that gave post 14 a little bit of trouble. It was a post 34 team that just downed post 14 earlier this past week by one run. Potomac Valley post 64 would beat them 9-7. And then they would lose to that Funkstown post 211 team 12-1 in their final game of that tournament. So that sets Potomac Valley post 64. Their overall record is 10-7-1 on the season. Again, the area tournament begins tomorrow at P.O. Faulkner Park in Martinsburg. It is a three-game series. The third game, if needed, will be immediately following game two on Thursday. So the area tournament begins tomorrow. Again, it's P.O. Faulkner Park in Martinsburg. If you want to check out the area tournament for Legion, both teams will advance to the state Legion tournament with it just being two teams in the area now. And then the state tournament, which I believe is in Beckley this year, will take place coming up towards the tail end of next week. It'll begin on the 23rd and last through that weekend in Beckley. And again, both post 14 and post 64 will go to the state Legion tournament. But of course, you'll get a higher seeding if you're able to win the area tournament. So that's kicking off tomorrow. We'll see if we could replay some comments from Trip Tobin. We sat down with Coach Tobin last week. We'll see if we can revisit those comments from him to set up the area tournament coming up for tomorrow. Again, any thoughts on Legion baseball and other thoughts on the day, let me know on the text line at 304-263-4321. We're going to take our first break. Coming up, we're going to talk some Baltimore Orioles baseball, a series sweep over the Royals from this past weekend for the O's. We'll talk also some injury news for Baltimore and maybe give a first half assessment for the Orioles as well as where things are at sitting halfway through the season, and maybe what the Orioles need to do in the second half on the season for them to get closer to getting into the wild card and getting into the playoffs. 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
23: 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I've been starting an internal countdown in my head that we're getting closer and closer to football season. We've been tracking it and looking at it, and I've gotten some teasers over the past weekend of us getting closer and closer to football season. Shepherd University football released the kickoff times for all their games coming up this fall. And a reminder, you can catch all your games over on our sister station, 95.9 The Big Dog. We'll have Shepherd University football coverage beginning at the start of September. Should be another great opener for Shepherders. They're going to welcome Frostburg State into Rams Stadium right before the Labor Day weekend. It's going to be a ton of fun. That'll be really exciting. That first Saturday in September should be a really fun one at Rams Stadium. Some of the more interesting ones, there was one night game that we're going to have. It's going to be on the road at Westchester. That's going to be a fun one in October. And then a lot of noon kicks more than anything else. So that should be exciting. Shepherd football, again, 95.9 The Big Dog, our sister station, your home beginning this September. We'll have Ram football coverage for you back once again. And right here on the Panhandle News Network, don't forget our game of the week for high school football coverage. We'll be back once again this year. That'll be kicking off August 28th. And then we'll have also, for the first time in a long, long time, here on the Panhandle News Network, your coverage of West Virginia University football. The Mountaineers get the season kicked off September 5th. At home against Coastal Carolina, you can hear every Mountaineer football game right here on WEPM Martinsburg, WCST in Berkeley Springs. And we're excited to have the Mountaineers back on our family of stations. Let's talk some Major League Baseball, and specifically the Baltimore Orioles. Was a good sign of things launching into the All-Star break for the O's as they took a series sweep over the Kansas City Royals on Friday. They would win 5-3 over Kansas City. It was a game that was a one-run lead for the O's. It was 3-2 after four innings. Kansas City would tie it up at four apiece coming into the point. Oh, no, they would be trailed by one run, excuse me. And then the Orioles would blast two big hits in this game. Samuel Bosaya, who continues to have a really solid season, two runs plated at the bottom of the eighth, lifts the Orioles to a 5-3 win. Both teams had nine hits apiece. You had in this game Samuel Bosaya. He has a hit in this one, and it goes out in the yard. Blaze Alexander, same thing at the bottom of the lineup. He goes 2-for-4 in this game. Jackson Holliday goes 1-for-3. And overall, I think good performing-wise in the lineup for the Orioles. There was a switch made later on in the game. Beavers was out. O'Neill was in the pinch hit. He was not very successful in the pinch hit attempt. A tough game for Colton Cowser, striking out three times. So some ups and some downs for the Orioles. Brandon Young, another really solid start, goes seven innings, only allows three earned, and strikes out five. Garcia gets credited with the win on the mound. It gets him to 4-1 on the season. Rico Garcia goes a full inning and strikes out one. And Kittredge is credited with the save for Baltimore. So they would take game one 5-3 on Friday. Saturday, it would be a 6-1 win for the Orioles as they would improve to 45-51. In this one, you had the Orioles really take a lead and never give it away, scoring one in the bottom of the second, two in the bottom of the fourth, one in the bottom of the fifth, one in the bottom of the sixth, and you've built a lead so big at that point you were up 5-0. The Orioles plated their only run at the top of the seventh, and then the Orioles would plate one more for good measure in the bottom of the eighth to take that one 6-1. Gunnar Henderson, which his season continues to be maligned. He goes 1-for-4 in this one. He does have a home run, though, on that one hit. Striked out once as his current batting average is sitting right at or below 220 on the year. Pete Alonso has a solid outing in this one. He has a double in this game, and Pete Alonso continues to have, I think, a really, really solid season in Baltimore. I think he's been a massive success so far. He's hitting over 250 as we go into the All-Star break. He struck out twice in this one, but two big hits for Alonso in that game. Samuel Bosaya also goes 1-for-3 in this one for the O's. As they get a 6-1 victory, you've got home runs in this game from Taylor Ward. Pete Alonso gets a home run in this one. Gunnar Henderson gets a home run in this one, and so does Kobe Mayo hit a home run in this one for the Orioles as they win 6-1. Kyle Bradish goes 6 2/3, only gives up two hits and one earned, so a really good start from Kyle Bradish going 6-2. Wolfram has a solid outing in relief. He goes a full inning. You bring in Cano to finish that eighth inning, and then you bring in Wells to slam the door shut. So the Orioles take two straight at that point over the Royals. And then on Sunday, the final game before the All-Star break, the Orioles would win 8-2 over the Royals. It was a big bottom of the sixth for Baltimore that pushed them to victory in this one. They scored five in the bottom of the sixth to take a commanding lead. The game was tied to 2 at that point. And then Baltimore would just get a big run to there. You had in this game a double in this one from Jeremiah Jackson, who came in to pinch hit for Jackson Holliday. You had Leody Taveras go to the yard in this one. Samuel Bosaya hits a home run in this one, too, for Baltimore. On the mound, Shane Boz has a start. 4 2/3. He gives up one earned, seven hits, strikes out nine. But he throws 104 pitches in 4 2/3. So as how tough it was for him in this one. It was a solid but not spectacular start for Boz. You wish he'd go a little bit longer, but the bullpen doesn't give it away for you. Nunez goes a solid inning of work. Wolfram goes a solid 2/3 of inning work for the Orioles. Cano does solid. Garcia does solid for the most part. And then you have Kittredge able to have a good inning of work to get everything taken care of for the Orioles to win 8-2 over Kansas City. One of the biggest stories from this game, though, is some of the fallout and a bench-clearing, almost brawl that took place between the Orioles and the Royals for Blaze Alexander. And we'll get to Craig Albernaz's comments after Sunday's victory over Kansas City, because now there's an injury for the Orioles that it has massive concerns for a player who has been one of the better surprises for this team. Let's hear now from Craig Albernaz. This was after the Orioles' victory on Sunday.
1: Yeah, I broke his hand, broke his left hand. It's a non-displaced fracture in his left hand.
4: How's Blaze taking that news?
1: He's Blaze, so it's, you know, it hurts, but also, like, it's, he has a good attitude about it. Yeah.
4: I'm sure you don't have much more information than that, but is there any sort of idea on how long he could be out?
1: No, not yet. Obviously, we got the imaging, and he's going to see the doctor over All-Star break, so more information there.
5: Is that a big gut punch, but just 4-game win streak? you don't have that at the very end of it. It must be a pretty gut punch for you.
1: Yeah, for sure. Absolutely. Especially the way how Blades has been playing on both sides of the ball, especially the way he's swinging the bat. But our guys showed we're resilient, you know, and then Blaze would be around and see where he's at rehab-wise and go from there. But, yeah, definitely a gut punch.
5: On the other hand, how satisfying is it to finally win four in a row going into the All-Star break?
1: No, it's just good. It was a good four-game stretch, good series. You guys, the first two games against the Cubs, the homestand was tough, and the boys responded. Good series against the Royals. I mean, they're a gritty team, you know, with some really talented players, and our guys did a great job this whole series. Pitching was outstanding. Defense was good overall, some hiccups, but good overall, good when it needed to be, and when the bats were strong all these four games, which was awesome to see.
5: Talk about just how valuable Leo's been in this first half. Say just another example of just how good he's been in this team so far.
1: Yeah, Leody's been outstanding. I can't say enough about him, the player he is, but more importantly, the person, the teammate. Like, he's the same every day, no matter if he's playing or not, and it's a huge at-bat right there, just the ability just to move the ball forward and get things going. And, you know, sometimes you got to just move it forward and good things will happen, and he did, and just set everything else up after that. And JJ with another big pinch hit double. It's awesome.
5: What do you see from Baz today?
1: Baz, I mean, he was trying to feel it for a little bit. Obviously, the error, you know, was tough, and just the cascading effect of the pitch count. But, you know, Shane got stronger as the game went on, and you know, especially in the fourth inning, he really dialed it in, and then went back out for the fifth. You know, he could have probably finished that inning, but the pitch count was too high for me. You know, 104, you know, you don't know how the next at-bat's going to go and get grindy, and it gets really uncomfortable. But, you know, he did a great job of settling in and giving us a chance to win.
6: As five games, you guys have had a lot of success pinch hitting, a lot more than the previous 92. Any reason you can point to as to why that's kind of flipped?
1: Pinch hitting is so hard, you know, and you know, with our guys, there's a lot of, we talk about everything like adjustments and processes and trying to figure out what the best cadence is. And our guys are in a great groove right now, as knowing, you know, when to get ready, how to get ready, when to get prepared. And, you know, it's been fun to watch, because I know how hard it is, and to step up right there and especially come through in big moments like JJ and T.O. and Mayo, you know, it's been really cool.
5: What will the work look like for you between now and the Houston series and preparing for the second half?
1: Yeah, same. Yeah, nothing changes. Yeah, baseball. I don't stop thinking about it. Try to figure out little things, but it'll be a good break for the boys and come back ready to go in Houston.
23: And again, that's Orioles manager Craig Albernaz. Series sweep heading into the All-Star break of the Kansas City Royals, and we talk specifically a tough blow dealt to the Orioles with the Blaze Alexander injury news. It is a non-displaced broken hand for Blaze. Now, looking at early stages of the question, really, how long is Blaze Alexander going to miss? Because he's been one of the pleasant surprises for the Orioles this year. The question to that, I don't know specifically, but I do have a pretty bad feeling that Blaze Alexander is at least going to be out through the majority of the rest of the month of July, if not a good chunk of the month of August, on the good side of things. If the Orioles, I'll say this, if the Orioles are in a position to where they are competing for the wild card spot in the middle of the month of August, if there is still a puncher's chance for the Orioles to get to the wild card in the month of August, I could see Blaze Alexander coming back. If the Orioles fall down the standings for the wild card, we've probably seen Blaze Alexander's final at bat for 2026 for the Orioles. I would say so. So it really all just depends on where the Orioles are at and if it would be worth it to bring Blaze Alexander back for a late push for the Orioles. We'll see what it happens. But again, the Orioles finished the first half of the season at a 46-51 record. They jumped to the Blue Jays and are now fourth in the American League East. So that puts the Orioles, in terms of a wild card position, that puts them in a position to where they can still make it in. but they're just two games out. That's the crazy thing about the American League this year. It's just been, I think, just a lot of mediocre, unfortunately. It's been a lot of 500 baseball. It's been a lot of parity for the downside of the American League. The opposite for the National League is that it's been parity for the good. You've got a lot of really good teams that are above 500 or right at 500 in the National League that are fighting for the wild card. The American League, it's a lot of teams that are below 500 fighting for the wild card. As of today, as we sit at the All-Star break, the Yankees have a pretty comfortable lead for the top spot in the wild card for the American League. It'll be either them or the Rays at the current state getting that top wild card spot. The Guardians are sitting three games above the next team for the wild card spot, and that final spot is tied between the Seattle Mariners and the Minnesota Twins at 48 and 49. The Boston Red Sox, who have just turned into the hottest team in baseball as of late, they've won nine straight. They're sitting at 46 and 48. They're a half game out of the last wild card spot. The Astros are a game and a half. The Orioles are two games out, and the Blue Jays are now 2.5 games out of the wild card spot. And the line's probably drawn at Toronto. Detroit's probably going to be a team that's selling at the deadline. Where's Tarek Skubal going to go? That's a million-dollar question for a lot of people as we get closer to the month of August and the trade deadline for Major League Baseball. Do the Orioles now have to be buyers at the deadline? Do they have to buy to replace Blaze Alexander's production in the lineup? I think that's a question probably that needs to get asked for the Orioles and where that's going to land. If you're buying for anybody, when you look at the bottom of the American League, the Angels will certainly be sellers, I think. If you get anything decent, you can look at the Angels as a team. The Royals will be a team that'll be sellers. The Athletics, maybe. And then you look at the Tigers are probably, those are the four teams I feel pretty confident in that are probably going to sell at the deadline. With the Angels, the Royals, the A's, and the Tigers, if they have guys on our expiring deals. For the National League, probably the Rockies, the Mets, the Giants. I'd lean to start thinking the Reds, too. The Reds have taken a tumble down the standings as of late, too. That's probably the cutoff line. So you've got probably eight teams in both leagues that are probably firmly out of it at the All-Star break. So could the Orioles maybe hit up the Giants and talk about Luis Urias? That's something that's been tossed up by a lot of people. Could you get something from the Mets? Could you find someone for the Rockies? That's stuff that the Orioles are probably thinking about here at the All-Star break. What are they going to do? Because sitting at 46 and 51, a below 500 record, five games below 500, is a little disappointing. But this is an Orioles team that finally got the monkey off their back. They won four straight games for the first time this season with that win on Sunday. There's momentum going into the All-Star break. And I think there is some hope if you're an Orioles fan. I really do. You've got a very favorable set of games in the American League. You're coming out of the All-Star break, and this has now turned into a massive series coming up beginning on Friday against Houston, because Houston's now just a half a game above you in terms of wild card standing. If you're able to take that series, you kind of put the flame out for Boston. You're sitting in a good spot. If the Orioles take two out of three in the next two series, there's a very good chance that they could be on the precipice, or if not in that final wild card spot, for as tumultuous, if you want to call it, of a season that the Orioles have had. I will take that. That's a pretty solid run of things to be given everything you've had. The rest of the month of July for the Orioles, they resume play beginning Friday after the All-Star break. We mentioned that Astros series is going to be on the road. Then they're on the road at Fenway for Monday through Wednesday against the Red Sox. That's the 20th through the 22nd. The Orioles then host the Braves for a three-game set, the 24th through the 26th. They're on the road in Detroit taking on the Tigers, the 27th through the 29th. And then a series that starts in the month of July and ends in the start of the month of August. They will host the Philadelphia Phillies throughout that first weekend through August into the Angels that will come to Camden Yards in that first series of full of the month of August. If you had to give a report card for the Orioles, what this season has been up to this point for the O's, what would you grade it? Let me know over on the text line, 304-263-4321. I'd give it probably somewhere between a C plus, somewhere around there, C plus maybe. You've had some really high highs, I think, for this team. There's been times we've pitched doom and gloom for the Orioles, saying, well, everything's done. Light the team on fire, fire Michael Elias. Can Craig Albernaz really manage his team? I don't know. But with the current state of things in the American League, If this was another, if the script was flipped and this was the National League and the Orioles were sitting at 46-51, this is a team that's probably out of the playoffs. But with how the American League has been set up this year, the Orioles have a shot to climb themselves into a position to be right on the cusp. If they're able to take 2 out of 3 in the Astros and Red Sox series, this is a team that's probably going to be a game and a half at most out of a wild card spot, if not on that line to be a wild card team. So as the standings set overall in Major League Baseball, the Rays lead the American League East. They have the best record in the American League, and they have the third best record in baseball. The Yankees, we mentioned, have the top wild card spot. The Orioles sit at 46-51. The Red Sox sit at 46-48. And the Blue Jays are 45-51. That's in the AL East and the AL Central. The Chicago White Sox are sitting at 50-45. The Guardians are a wild card team if the season ended today at 51-46. The Twins are 48-49 and holding on to hopes of a wild card spot. The Rangers currently lead the AL West. They're trailed by the Mariners by a game and a half. The Astros by 3. And that's probably where the relevancy lines cut off in the American League West. The National League, the best record in baseball is to the Evil Empire. The Dodgers are 61-36. The Brewers are 59-37. The Cubs are 54-42. You've got 50 wins on the season so far for the Cardinals and the Pirates. I think how good the National League Central has been one of the biggest surprises in baseball this year. It's been good at times, but you've got really solid depth in the National League Central now. And then the Braves and the Phillies are duking it out right now for the National League East. You've got the Marlins, who have been, again, a surprise team in baseball. They're right around the wild card bubble. The Nationals at the current moment, a game below 500 as we hit to the All-Star break, 48-49. I'll be interested to see what the Nats do in the first few series to after the All-Star break. Could be an important few for Washington if they want to keep hopes alive to compete for the wild card. But I think there's a very good chance maybe the wheels maybe fall off for Washington. Strong first half for the Nationals, but probably not a year for them to launch themselves into the wild card as of late. Next year could be one for Washington, though, so I'd keep an eye out on them. Any thoughts on Major League Baseball? Let me know over on the text line. Again, it is 304-263-4321. We're going to take another break coming up. We'll talk more about the MLB draft. Who did the Orioles take in the first round? We'll talk about West Virginia guys getting into Major League Baseball and what it means for the Mountaineers program moving forward. And also, we may hear comments from the Home Run Derby winner from last night, Cardinals outfielder Jordan Walker, as he walked away as the first Cardinal ever to win the Home Run Derby. We're coming up after this break. Keep it here. This is Panhandle Sports Live.
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23: Keeping things rolling, it's Panhandle Sports Live on a Tuesday morning. You can continue the conversation over on the text line 304-263-4321. I didn't get the chance last segment to bring up these comments, but I'll bring them up. To start this segment, we talked about the Blaze Alexander injury for the Baltimore Orioles, and he's going to be out, I'd say, at least a month, if not more, for Baltimore to start the second half of the season. Now, there were some weird comments made by Royals first baseman Vinny Pascatino on the hit by pitch, and it cleared the benches in the game. Pascatino said this, quote, "We had some up and in pitches the other day, to be honest. That's a guy who's hitting over 300 and is feeling good about himself, that feels the need when he gets hit that he can say something. So credit to him for feeling good about himself like that. But he's clearly not. It's a 1-2 count. We're trying to get outs. We're not trying to give away free base runners. I think that's a bad baseball mindset. Personally, because why would he hit a guy right there? It's just common sense. But he feels good about what he's doing right now, and credit to him, he's been having a really good year. That was my perspective on it." Again, that's Vinny Pascatino, the first baseman from the Royals, comment. Well, Blaze Alexander quoted that and had his own comments yesterday, saying, "Weird take. Never thought it was intentional, but the two quick pitches to try and catch me off guard led to me now missing games. Thanks for the compliments, though, Bigfoot." So back and forth. Yeah, Vinny Pascatino might be on the I don't like people anymore baseball list after that one, but that's the current state of affairs. Blaze Alexander probably out at least a month for the Orioles, if not a little more, as we get ready to start the second half of the Major League Baseball season beginning on Friday. What also went on over the weekend was the 2026 Major League Baseball draft. The number one overall pick to the Chicago White Sox was UCLA shortstop Ross Chalowski. He is going to be entering in as a four-year junior for the Chicago White Sox. So interested to see how soon he will be called up, as it's been a quick rebuild for the White Sox as they've had a lot of hits on players and have worked. I'm interested to see how that's going to work, too, if he's going to change positions. Probably because Colston Montgomery has been really good, and you're taking a four-year junior. I imagine he's going to try and be up in the next couple of years. So it's definitely a go-get-a-guy who's going to win for you now piece in the draft for the White Sox. The rest of the top five, Grady Emerson, a shortstop out of high school in Texas, goes number two to the Rays. Van Lackey, the excellent backstop from Georgia Tech, he goes number three to the Minnesota Twins. Jackson Floria, a high school pitcher out of California, goes number four to the San Francisco Giants. You've got out of LSU an outfielder, Derek Curiel, going to the Pittsburgh Pirates at number five. You had to the Orioles at number seven, so they took a high school kid at number seven. Eric Booth Jr. out of Oak Grove High School in Mississippi. He's a left-handed batter. He's a high school senior, so he's going to take a little bit to get into the Orioles system and get everything really going with him. So this is a guy we're probably not going to see for a while for the Orioles, but looking at where he ranks specifically in the Orioles organization, this is going to be a guy that's probably going to be touching the top 15 or so, depending on where he's at. But we'll see where he'll rank coming up the next few years. What I've heard about him is that a really high ceiling. Eric Booth Jr. has a really high ceiling. A lot of, I think, what you had when the Orioles took Enrique Bradfield Jr. a couple years ago, a lot of similarities probably to what he's going to be like. You're hoping to get that ceiling outcome from Eric Booth Jr., but he was the pick at number seven for the Orioles. You had also in the top 10, Drew Burris, an outfielder from Georgia Tech, goes seven to the A's. A.J. Garcia from UVA goes number nine, another outfielder to the Braves. And then a shortstop out of Kentucky, Tyler Bell, goes number 10 to the Colorado Rockies. Chris Hakobian from Texas A&M is the number 11 pick to the Washington Nationals. So in terms of West Virginia and the Mountaineers and where all the guys landed for the Major League Baseball draft, you had a number of guys get selected. Dawson Montessa was the first to get selected, as he was taken by the St. Louis Cardinals in the second round of the MLB draft. Max Yell would go in the third round to the Kansas City Royals. Paul Schoenfeld and Ian Korn would later come off the board. Schoenfeld would go to the Arizona Diamondbacks in the eighth round. You had Korn go to the 10th round to the San Francisco Giants. So those were your big-name guys that got taken for the Mountaineers. So you had a couple guys get picked off here and there. One of the biggest announcements from the weekend is that Armani Guzman is going to be coming back for West Virginia. He decided to pull his name out of the draft, didn't hear himself get called to a certain number of times. So he is now going to be coming back for one last season at West Virginia. So we will have Armani Guzman for one more season for the Mountaineers. So we'll see what he's going to do in that last year. He made the announcement on Sunday on social media that he will be back for the Mountaineers. Some of the other notable guys that got selected, Owen Henney, who was going to be coming to West Virginia from Seton Hill. He got selected by the Cardinals with the 175th pick in the draft. He was a round six selection, so he is going to be going straight to the majors. He's not going to be coming to West Virginia now, and Steve Sapin's confirmed that on social media that he is going to head to the Major League Baseball. And then some other guys got picked off as well for the Mountaineers. Kyle Castile was an 11th round selection out of high school to the Chicago White Sox. So we'll see if he is going to sign on. So we'll see if he'll be there or not. Depends on what the slot value is going to be. We'll see if he'll go to Chicago or if they'll go over there. I know the White Sox have a decent amount of pool money, so that could swing things to maybe Castile not making his way to Morgantown, but that was one of the bigger signings for West Virginia out of high school was pitcher Kyle Castile. So we'll see if he will be still coming to West Virginia this fall or if he is going to enter the White Sox organization as one of their pitchers. But that overall is kind of the take on the West Virginia side of things. Dawson Montessa was the first pitcher off the board for West Virginia. He was taken by the St. Louis Cardinals. Max Yell goes to the Kansas City Royals. Paul Schoenfeld goes to the Arizona Diamondbacks. Ian Korn goes to the San Francisco Giants. And then you had two guys that were heading to West Virginia. One we can confirm will not be coming to West Virginia, that being Owen Henney. He also goes to the St. Louis Cardinals, and we'll still try and hear what this decision is going to be from Kyle Castile out of high school as he was taken in the 11th round of the Chicago White Sox. And then Armani Guzman confirming that he is going to be coming back for one final season at West Virginia. For the rest of what the Orioles specifically did in the draft, they had some pitching prospects that they took in this one, which I think is going to be interesting. Their second round selection, trying to find where he is here, Ty Head from NC State. He was a four-year sophomore. So this is a guy who's a left-handed batter. They took him with pick 46 in the draft. So Ty Head is going to be another guy. It's another outfielder for the Orioles as they continue to stack. Dominic Vogel out of Kansas. That's a pitcher, a four-year junior that we got to see from the Mountaineer season. Dominic Vogel is going to the Orioles as well. He was pick 82 in the draft. So that was the first pitcher that the Orioles took this past weekend. That was some of your big headliners in the fourth round. It was Kevin Roberts Jr., a high school outfielder out of Mississippi. Big stature, 6'5", 220. But that was some of the bigger takeaways. So what did you think about the Mountaineers' landing spots? Who had the best landing spot of all the Mountaineers that got taken in the draft? Again, Dawson Montessa goes to the St. Louis Cardinals. Max Yell goes to the Kansas City Royals. Paul Schoenfeld to the Diamondbacks. Ian Korn goes to the San Francisco Giants. Those were your big-name guys that got drafted from the Mountaineers this past weekend. Also, we didn't get the chance to shout this out. This happened over the weekend. Congratulations to J.J. Weatherholt. He signed a new 8-year, $115 million contract with the St. Louis Cardinals. So congrats to J.J. on what's been a really solid season. He's definitely the frontrunner, I think, for National League Rookie of the Year. But he's able to sign that over the weekend, a new 8-year deal with the Cardinals to extend him into the long term. We'll take one final break. Coming up, we'll talk some more about the Home Run Derby. Probably won't have time to get to Jordan Walker's comments, but we'll mention some of the stuff he made. And give you a recap because the World Cup semis begin today. We'll have a brief mention of the World Cup semis and talk about that. And who could be playing for the World Cup final this Sunday? One final break here on Panhandle Sports Live. 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
23: Jordan Walker, this year's 2026 Major League Baseball Home Run Derby winner, in an event and an ending that will be remembered in Home Run Derby history. Only one mess up would have put Walker out of contention to beat hometown hero Kyle Schwarber. What an ending it was. Six straight home runs for Walker to win the thing. And it's just really cool to see that environment and how it came together. So the first round shook out like this. The first round top hitters were Contreras and the eventual winner, Walker. Wilson Contreras, who's, I think, surprised a lot of people, hit 13 home runs in that first round. You had 12 home runs from Junior Caminero. You had 10 from Kyle Schwarber, and that took your field out of 8-4. Jack Leguillone, Munetaka Murakami, Ben Rice, and Bryce Harper all got eliminated after round one. In the semifinal swing-offs, you had Jordan Walker beat Junior Caminero by one. You had Kyle Schwarber beat Wilson Contreras by one from a weird inside pitch, but we'll talk about that another day. You had Jordan Walker again, a crazy ending in that one with the six straight home runs for him to silence a tough Philadelphia crowd and for Walker to walk away as the first ever Cardinal to win the Home Run Derby. I was very surprised when I read that as high end that organization has been over the years. Albert Pujols never won it. You've had a lot of really good power hitters in the Cardinals over their time as a team, but Jordan Walker claims to be the first ever Cardinal to win the Home Run Derby last night. The Major League Baseball All-Star Game begins tonight at 8. It'll be Dylan Cease on the mound for the American League to start and Christopher Sanchez on the National League mound to start, respectively. World Cup continues this afternoon. France and Spain in the first semifinal is this afternoon beginning at 3, and then the second semifinal between England and Argentina will be Wednesday afternoon at 3. I think those will be two really solid games. The third place game and the championship game is Saturday and Sunday, respectively. which will be some fun. This is, I think, the down week in sports. I like to call it, this is a down week, and we get to check out some extra stuff, too. So should be a lot of fun. Area tournament begins tomorrow for American Legion Baseball. We'll re-listen to some comments from Post 14 head coach Tripp Tobin coming up on tomorrow's show. And if you missed any of today's show, you can listen back to it over on our Panhandle News Network Spotify page. Coming up next, it will be Panhandle Live with Marcia Kovalik. So stick here. This is Ben Panhandle Sports Live.

0: The term the secretary used was weaponized the vehicle. He was shot by an ICE agent.
1: Senator King said he was told the man killed was ordered to leave the country, but at least two advocacy groups claim he was legally allowed to work in the U.S. The actual target of the warrant has not been revealed. Gernal Scott, Fox News.
2: Now, others here illegally have been detained and a missing girl found.
3: A federal task force announcing that they have rescued a girl who had been missing for 4 months and arrested two illegal migrants suspected of holding her. Police say they acted on a tip and found her outside a home with a number of men. And as they moved in, one of the men rushed them, causing him to be tased and arrested, along with another man who was found to be in the U.S. illegally. The U.S. Marshal for the District of Arizona saying, quote, "This recovery is another reminder that anonymous tips, strong partnerships, and determined investigators save lives."
2: That's Fox's Carly Shimkus on Wall Street. The market's mixed the morning after a sell-off. Dow futures are down more than 100 points, but the NASDAQ, they are up about 200. It's down to the semifinals at soccer's World Cup. Spain plays France this afternoon, 3 p.m. Eastern. Tomorrow, Argentina versus England. I'm Dave Anthony, and this is Fox News.
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5: Here is your Panhandle News Network forecast. Today, expect abundant sunshine with a high of 94. Tonight will be humid with a clear sky and temperatures dropping to a low of 69. Tomorrow will bring mostly sunny skies, breezy conditions, and very hot weather with a high of 97. With your Panhandle News Network forecast, I'm meteorologist Joe Lundberg.
4: 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And now, from the Hoppy Kirchable Building in historic Martinsburg, Panhandle Live is on the air.
6: Welcome into your Tuesday edition of Panhandle Live. Marcia Kavalik here with you from the Hoppy Kirchable Building. Glad you could be along for the ride as well. Oh, we news people had a very busy day yesterday in the Panhandle. I'm going to get to part of it. Of course, it was kind of interesting to see after the show yesterday, walking by the studio window was one Brad McElhaney. Really appreciate him pinch hitting for us. It was wonderful for him to come over and cover that big announcement that was held yesterday at Blue Ridge Community Technical College. We're going to get to that in just a minute because he did some outstanding work, at not only covering it, but collecting sound from it. And then he, of course, was also on with the guys on Talk Line yesterday as well. So we're going to kind of parse that out. But one of the things that I was busy doing, was I was in court a couple of times yesterday because in Judge Michael Lawrenson's courtroom, the 27th District Circuit Court, there were two status hearings. Normally those would probably not be too consequential from a news standpoint, but these are pretty big cases. And what I'm hoping to kind of express to you is that when we're covering these, this is not like going to a press conference or a big announcement where someone turns to the media or the folks assembled and say, here's what's happening. Basically, we go and watch the proceedings, and there's not a lot of time to ask questions and get clarification. So one of the things that I found myself doing after I was in the courtroom was digging down into some of the indictments and looking at some of the charges and looking at some of the entrance to the hearings and the dockets that were on the record for the court system. So as you may know, if you've been listening this morning to the news product, both locally and on Metro News, two status hearings were held yesterday. The first one, I guess, is probably the one that caught a lot of the state's attention because of who it involved. And that is Joseph DeSoto. You may remember he is a man from Berkeley County. He had been elected in that three-way race in that three-way primary to the 91st Delegate District, but he was arrested in December before he was sworn in. He was arrested on a felony terroristic threats charge, and so that was in December 2024. And he has been on house arrest for most of that time. He has some leeway. He can travel back and forth, but he has an ankle monitor. And the reason I bring that up is it becomes important a little later in the story. Well, yesterday we sat in court. He's there. He's wearing street clothes and sitting by his attorney, Andrew Arnold, the defense attorney. And then Ray Boyce, who is the assistant chief prosecutor for Berkeley County, was representing the state. And so this was supposed to be, yesterday was supposed to be the pretrial hearing because the trial was actually supposed to commence next week. That is not going to happen. Instead, the defense attorney for Joseph DeSoto asked for basically an extension because he is awaiting an expert who would be doing an evaluation pertinent to the case. Now, yesterday in court, they did not lay out all of what that meant. However, I went back through some of the documents, and it appears, based on some of the communication back and forth between the prosecutor and the defense, that the defense may be trying to mount an insanity plea, basically. So that remains to be seen. They've got a 90-day extension. Now the next status hearing will be in October. So by that time, it's possible that those expert evaluations could have happened. Also, during that same hearing yesterday, defense attorney Andrew Arnold told the court that he is going to request a change in Joseph DeSoto's, the way that he is able to be out and about as he is awaiting his next court appearance. And that is currently, and for the last several months, he has been, he's had an ankle monitor. And it seemed as though the defense attorney was going to try to kind of get that softened up. So, you know, all this remains to be seen. We will be keeping an eye on this. Obviously, the next court hearing for that is going to be in October. The next court hearing that we sat in on yesterday was the case of a former Musselman Middle School teacher. He is accused of multiple counts, and when I say multiple, we're talking more than 50 counts related to the sexual abuse against a student. Now, these charges are all a little different. There are some charges that had been originally filed regarding a computer or a device of some sort, like a phone, but some of the ones I saw in the indictment that I saw yesterday in looking through the records related to sexual assault in the third degree with a person who is under 16, sexual abuse by parent, guardian, custodian, sexual intercourse, intrusion, or contact against a student by a school employee. Court records indicate the assaults occurred between the period of January 1st and May 29th of 2025. The victim, 14 years old, Metro News previously reported the defendant, 47-year-old Luke Young Sino, groomed the youngster with gifts and money. So during yesterday's status hearing, the trial then was set for November 17th, and there's going to be a pretrial hearing scheduled for November 6th. So obviously two very big, impactful cases that were parts of the court day yesterday in Berkeley County Court. You can read more about these in articles at panhandlenewsnetwork.com. And, of course, we're going to stay on top of these for you as well. And also, we are going to be getting to the big news of yesterday as far as that economic announcement. So stay tuned for that as well. I wanted to let you know the National Weather Service out of Baltimore says today we're going to get a brief reprieve, although it's not much of a reprieve because it still felt really humid out, but high temps back around 100 degrees are coming Wednesday and Thursday, with the heat potentially lingering Friday into the weekend, and of course that unsettled weather could make for some spicy, events, so stay weather aware. The other thing I wanted to let you know before we have to take this quick news break or quick commercial break, there will be left lane closures on north and southbound I-81 between mile markers 15 and a half and mile marker 16 and a half in Berkeley County beginning today. So that's to allow for sign installation. That work is expected to last 3 weeks. And unlike some of the notices we get from the Division of Highways, it does not say that this work is happening at nighttime. It sounds as though left lane closures will be ongoing day and night for the next 3 weeks in that area of mile markers 15 and a half to 16 and a half on I-81 north and southbound. So just be aware of that, because obviously it's going to catch some people off guard. I don't want that to be you. More as we unpack some of these big events from yesterday after this quick break.
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0: Welcome back in the Tuesday edition of Panhandle Live. Marcia Kovalik here with you. And the first thing I want to do out of the gate in this segment is to clear up a misconception. I saw on Facebook this morning an event had been created by a candidate, Jenny Thacker, I believe is her name. And if you're on Facebook and local, you might be seeing these. And it is titled Ace Parsi and Riley Moore, a forum, West Virginia 2nd Congressional District. And the event says that is taking place tomorrow at the Robert C. Byrd for Center for Congressional Studies, I believe it is, Congressional History and Education. So this event post says that it is happening tomorrow on the campus of Shepherd University, Robert C. Byrd Center, hosted by Jenny Thacker for delegate. And it says that West Virginia Congressional District 2 candidates Ace Parsi and Riley Moore will attend this forum hosted by Indivisible Jefferson County. So, of course, I was interested because I figured we need to staff this. I contacted the congressman's office, called Riley Moore's office this morning, talked to his director of communications, Lauren Reitinger, and she said this is the first they've been hearing of it. So the congressman, apparently his office was not aware of it. He's not planning to be there. I can imagine it can cause some confusion if folks are in attendance and they believe that one of the candidates is going to be there. But I want to let you know, I tracked it down. Congressman Moore is not planning to be at that event tomorrow. It sounded like it was going to be a really neat opportunity to hear both candidates, but one of them apparently was unaware. So just letting you know that. Do whatever you want with that information. Yesterday, of course, as I mentioned, Brad McElhaney was in the Hoppe Kirchville building. That's because he came up and did us a solid by covering a major event, a major announcement. A company that is an advanced defense manufacturer, Helsing, announced it will invest an initial $50 million to set up operations in Berkeley County. Before we get to Brad's reporting, here's what part of that announcement sounded like. And this is Governor Patrick Morrissey and Jennifer McArdle from the industry.
1: Congratulations to everyone for making this happen. Jennifer McArdle, nice to see you.
2: Thank you. Received for the incredibly warm welcome, and thank you for your leadership bringing this partnership together. I mean, it's your drive for speed that really cemented, you know, that final decision. I think I can speak for all of Helsing, our entire global team, that we are exceptionally excited to call the Mountain State our production home. The mission of Helsing has always been clear: to develop AI and software-defined capabilities that protect our democracies. That's our country, our allies, and our partners. But when we look around the world today, we're constantly confronted with a critical truth. Modern deterrence isn't dependent just on advanced technologies, it's dependent on the industrial capacity to scale that technology with speed. I mean, to put it simply, and I think we all know this, factories win wars. And that's exactly what we want to do in Berkeley County. We're gonna be developing our HX2 strike drone that you see right there. That's an advanced
1: AI. Don't mess with this thing.
2: You definitely don't want to mess with this thing. This drone is battle-proven in Ukraine. It's been tested by our allies and by the U.S. Army. And we'll be producing 2,000 of those a month with the West Virginia local workforce. And that is more And that's more drones of that like capability than it's currently produced in the US anywhere. And we're gonna do that here in West Virginia. And when we looked across the US and we were trying to decide where to be, West Virginia constantly rose to the top. And that's not just because of your strategic location from a logistics standpoint or your great infrastructure, it was very much because of your people and the speed at which your people want to move. West Virginia has such a storied legacy when it comes to manufacturing, building, and protecting the America, as the governor said. And we are incredibly excited to be part of that story by partnering with institutions like the Blue Ridge Community and Technical College in developing that pipeline of talent for these cutting edge and well-paid jobs. We're incredibly excited to invest this initial $50 million here in Martinsburg. And we're really incredibly excited about the future of this long-term partnership. We see this as a long-term partnership that is going to serve U.S. national security. It's going to serve our local communities. But it's also going to define the future of American defense. And I'm excited that the future of American defense will be defined right here in Berkeley County. And so with that, Governor, I want to thank you for your partnership. I'm excited about the future with you. I'm excited about the future with the state. And we have a small token of our appreciation to symbolize this future partnership.
1: How about that?
2: So here's a small model of our Aegis II strike drone.
1: Wow. Hey, you know, I think we're going to put this right in the office. So when the legislators come in, I'm just kidding. Brad, did I even get a smile out of you? Come on. This is wonderful and really am appreciative. I do want to do a shout out to the legislature. I know there are some of the members here. This is a partnership and we're working hard for the right investments and the right policies, and they wouldn't happen without that collaboration. We've had really big things in the last couple of years, once again, that don't get the kind of attention they deserve, but that enables that speed to build philosophy. So we're really excited. And this is on behalf of everyone in West Virginia. We're so grateful for you.
3: Thank you, sir.
1: Yeah.
0: And so that is an excerpt from that event yesterday. And of course, Brad McElhaney did a hit yesterday right with the WEPM banner behind it, which I thought was way cool. He got a shout out from the governor as well. But here's what it sounded like, a little bit of what it sounded like when Brad visited with the guys yesterday on Talkline.
4: Helsing and an investment into the direction on a replacement overpass has been under. Text line is 304-TALK-304. We'll get some of those coming up in just a moment. Phone number is 800-765-8255. Governor Morrissey was in Berkeley County this morning for the announcement of advanced defense manufacturer Helsing and an investment into the Eastern Panhandle. Metro News statewide correspondent Brad McElhaney was there, and he joins us from Metro News affiliate WEPM this morning. Hey, Brad.
5: Hello, I am here at the Hoppe Kirchival building, and there is a likeness of Hoppe Kirchival in the front entrance, not life-size, but it's sort of bronzed on the wall. So I, you know, first thing, of course, bow down and express my thanks.
6: Kiss the ring.
5: To the dean of West Virginia Broadcasting. But here I am, so it's pleasant to be here. And just across the way, yes, Governor Patrick Morrissey made another economic development announcement, led that announcement. It is, if you're on Metro News Television, the manufacturer Helsing, which is based in Munich, Germany. It's a European defense technology company. And they're going to do advanced manufacturing in West Virginia. It is a $50 million investment, high-paying jobs for those who are employed here, and about 2,000 drones a month going to be made and produced in the Berkeley County area. What this is all new to me, so forgive me. And it's also kind of it's. What I'm about to describe is STEM technology, science, math, and that kind of thing. But Helsing is going to do artificial intelligence and autonomous military systems. And they aim their products, of course, at democracies around the world. So the kind of drone that you may see related to Helsing has been apparently used in battle in Ukraine, battle tested, they called it. And now such products, particularly a HX2 strike zone, is going to be made here in West Virginia.
6: How did Helsing find West Virginia, Brad? How did they find the panhandle within West Virginia? What brought them here?
5: You know, I mean, we often hear about West Virginia's key location on the East Coast. And I think proximity to Washington, D.C. and defense contractors likely worked in West Virginia's favor here. It is so one of the top figures at Helsing, Jennifer McCardle, she's the U.S. general manager. And she talked about West Virginia's aggressive and speed to delivery approach to luring Helsing to the state, but also talked about the workforce, you know. In addition to having a key location, the Eastern Panhandle, starting with Procter & Gamble, has been a key location of manufacturing growth in the state. And alongside that has been Blue Ridge Community and Technical College, which has catered to this kind of instruction of employees. And the, today's event was not at the location Helsing is choosing, but instead at Blue Ridge Community and Technical College, symbolizing West Virginia's preparedness operations for this kind of advanced manufacturing.
4: Metro News statewide correspondent Brad McElhenney with us from Martinsburg this morning. So, Brad, what does this mean in terms of number of jobs and the number of potential jobs from this investment?
5: Mm-hmm. 60 high-skilled full-time jobs, an average salary, Helsing says, of $125,000. That's a pretty good figure for West Virginia. Going to produce 2,000 drones a month, and it's a $50 million initial setup here in Berkeley County. Of course, with all these things, you know, you hope that the business itself will grow. So maybe that's just a start, you would hope. But also, you know, if West Virginia proves to be potentially a hotbed, if this is a groundswell of this kind of advanced manufacturing in the area, you'd hope to get more of it.
6: Talk about timeline. When will these start to roll off? What have you heard?
5: You've hit upon a question where I don't know the answer.
6: That's okay.
5: Not tomorrow. Not tomorrow.
4: Metro News statewide correspondent Brad McElhenney. That is the lead story over at WVMetroNews.com.
0: And also, that's where you can see a picture of that drone. So that was kind of an interesting piece there. And he said they're not releasing the location of where this is where the manufacturing plant is going to be. That makes a lot of sense because I'm sure this is highly sensitive. One of the themes that I heard mentioned over and over was the speed at which your people want to move. That was one of the comments. And we do know that the governor has been putting money towards shovel-ready projects so that if an entity wants to come in and do business here, they could. Of course, one of the criticisms is that, for example, the HB 2014, which was a way to streamline the process for example, data centers to come in. I think some folks are a little concerned that that might be going a little too fast. Anyway, you can read Brad's coverage there at WVMetroNews.com. And we really appreciate him coming up and doing that. And of course, that live report right from the historic WEPM studios. More news and then more Panhandle Live right after this.
3: West Virginia Metro News. I'm Jeff Jenkins. Federal prosecutors say a statewide healthcare system has to do a better job tracking and securing the drugs it uses.
7: The WVU health system has entered into a settlement with the federal government over the mismanagement of controlled substances. Investigators from the DEA found improper record keeping, improper ordering procedures, and a lack of control over a 7-year period at multiple facilities. WVU has been ordered to pay a fine of more than $4 million, and they must install hundreds of new surveillance cameras. Officials also want WVU Medicine to improve employee training. I'm Mike Nolting for WVMetroNews.com.
3: First, Montague County, now the city of Huntington, where residents are voicing concerns about flock security cameras. A public hearing went to 5 hours last night in Huntington before city council approved the purchase. Flock cameras are higher detection devices. There's also been concern about those being used in Montague County. Sentencing underway this hour, Kanawha County Circuit Court in a deadly shooting case. 19-year-old Jacob Fields of Charleston being sentenced after an earlier guilty plea to involuntary manslaughter. Fields was at a gas pump at the Sheets in Kanawha City in May 2025 when he fired his gun, killing a woman who was walking into the store. He admitted during his plea hearing that his actions were reckless and they resulted in the woman's death. 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For 40 years, the voice of West Virginia.
8: 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Oh, come on, use your head! 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
3: The Sistersville Ferry is returning. Town Council voting last night to spend the remaining $30,000 it needs to buy a new ferry and restart ferry service. The old ferry boat sunk earlier this year. The Marshall Thundering Herd football team has several players named to Sunbelt Conference preseason teams. The Herd also picked to finish third in its division in the preseason poll. Read more at WVMetroNews.com. Meteorologists say after today, West Virginia communities are going to see temperatures into the 90s at least into the weekend. From the Metro News Anchor Desk, I'm Jeff Jenkins.
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0: Welcome back into Panhandle Live. Marcia Kovalik here with you. I should say Luke Wiggs is out all week, and I hope he's not thinking about us as he enjoys his vacation. And I hope the corn sweat's not getting to him. If you know, you know. We may have to get one of our weather folks on this week because tomorrow it's going to get just roasty again. I do not like it. Do not like it at all. I was in a car yesterday with no AC. I remedied that today, but I thought I was going to get sick. It was just really awful. So be weather aware and no matter if you think you're just going 15 minutes around town, take water with you. Because if you get stuck in traffic and something happens to your vehicle, just a PSA. So joining us in studio, happy to have her back because it's been a minute, Executive Director of the Eastern Panhandle Empowerment Center, Katie Spriggs, joins us. Good morning.
18: Good morning. Thanks for having me.
0: Thank you for being on. I really appreciate it. So one of the things I'm going to hit first, because I was just talking about a bunch of court cases, Carl Lucht recently pleaded no contest to charges that implicated him in the death of his mother, who was severely beaten and eventually died of her injuries. And that court case was litigated a few weeks ago. The reason I'm bringing that up to you is the victim, his mother, Sandra Lucht, a former state senator, also was very instrumental in founding the Shenandoah Women's Center, mm-hmm. which is kind of where you guys got your origin, right?
18: Yeah, so that's our old name. So we're actually the same organization founded in 1977, by people like the senator and legal aid attorneys and Shepherd's social work department and community members all coming together and founding it. And then we changed the name in 2018 just because we serve more than women. And it's really hard to do that when women is in your name. And we won. And we've also extended into four additional victimizations from the time the agency was started. It was founded to just serve domestic violence. We now do domestic violence, sexual assault, stalking, human trafficking, and dating violence. So we wanted to refresh the name and mission, but we are technically the same organization.
0: The irony, I'm sure, is not lost on you that the way that she died was, you know, at the hands of a relative who pleaded no contest. So we can say that is likely what happened.
18: Yeah. And I think it highlights a piece of domestic violence that we often don't talk about, which is family violence, because they weren't intimate partners. They were, you know, mother and son. And that gets overlooked sometimes. There are states that have programs like ours that don't even serve that kind of domestic violence. They only serve romantic domestic violence, which is just really scary because that happens often.
0: And you need, in services like yours, you need the umbrella to be broad.
18: Yep.
0: Obviously, there are problems in housing people of mixed genders, et cetera, but... Mm-hmm.
18: Yeah, but you figure out a way to do it, right? With what limited resources you have, we're still in the same building we bought in 1978. So to say it's too small is an understatement. That's not even like a strong enough phrase for how much we've grown out of it. But we're in it and we're trying to make it work. And we've made it work to house men and women together with separate living spaces in the same building.
0: Katie Spriggs is with us. And I'm going to go with another awful topic. Bethany House released a statement in the last week, I want to say, and I did reach out to them. They weren't really prepared to hop on here with me, but their funding severely threatened right now.
18: Yeah, it's a really rough time, I think, to be a grant-funded entity, particularly if your services are very reliant on grants, which, as I know, something in the grant world that we've always not wanted, right? You don't want to be entirely reliant on federal or state funding, but sadly, we are. They are. Most of us are, particularly the people that operate 24/7. There just isn't the capital in this area to fundraise your way into a $2 million operating budget. We are not related to the Bethany House. Like we operate as two separate nonprofits. They provide shelter to women and children who are not fleeing and are not in danger. They're homeless for other reasons. But obviously, we are full at times, and they do take our clients when we overflow, and then vice versa. So I do think that they're back to open 24/7. I saw yesterday, which is really great. But I can totally empathize with what they've gone through. We're in the middle of grant writing season. I'm writing HUD this week, our HUD grant. We have a rapid rehousing HUD grant. And it feels more, I think, scary and uncertain. And I'm very worried about our ability to keep people in housing, navigating that grant right now.
0: So is it a matter of you think that you might be declined or that you might be funded at the same level that you have been historically?
18: I would love to be funded at the same level. That sounds so much better. It's the fear is that we will lose all housing money. That's a rapid rehousing, not the shelter.
0: So you sit with this all the time. Can you impart to our listener what that HUD funding helps do in the community to some very vulnerable people?
18: Sure, yeah. So we operate a rapid rehousing program. And just to clarify, there's some misconceptions around what rapid rehousing it is. It's not permanent housing. It lives under that kind of framework in federal code, but it's not. It's up to 2 years, maximum 2 years rental assistance. And it's also not 100% of rental assistance the entire year. It's like a stagger. You stagger off. So what it helps us do is house people, victims and their children, who have kind of extenuating circumstances above and beyond the victimization that would make it difficult for them to house themselves immediately. And then they get intensive case management with our housing advocate and navigate building a budget, finding employment, whatever kind of they need to do while managing the victimization and the risk of the abuser in the process.
0: And I guess, you know, from the outside looking in, I guess, It feels as though maybe these folks have been just in survival mode, mm-hmm. and they haven't developed some of those skills through their lives, or maybe they've been dependent on someone else who's kind of handled budgeting, or maybe they're a young adult and they've never cooked for themselves, or really, mm-hmm. you know, they maybe have just only been reliant on meals out. You know, it's so many things that a lot of us have been taught in a fairly stable environment that we wouldn't really think about.
18: Yeah, for sure. I always use the analogy that, you know, all of us as adults who are professionals in work feel like we're always balancing a bunch of plates and we have to decide which ones you can put down at what time. But often when you introduce victimization, particularly when it's by another person, someone that loves you is harming you, there's somebody like smacking the plates out of your hand as you're trying to balance them. So they don't have the freedom to try to balance everything in their lives at their own discretion. There's this other person that's actively harming them and sabotaging their efforts. And I think that can be easy to forget sometimes, that it's not just housing they're facing, it's housing while being victimized and worrying for their kids.
0: And so when you talk about this HUD funding, what is that looking like, you know, around the country? Are other entities like yours facing the same challenges?
18: Yeah, so there would, I only get one HUD grant. There's a bunch of them, but I wouldn't imagine that anyone feels super safe receiving that funding right now. And essentially what's happened, it's kind of confusing. The amount of funding available did not decrease. The amount of funding that's available to people who do what they call permanent housing projects, which are rapid rehousing and permanent supportive housing, which, by the way, neither are permanent. Rapid rehousing is up to 2 years. Permanent supportive is up to 10. We don't have permanent supportive at EPIC. The amount of programs that can fit into that category of funding has been reduced. So it was 90% of applicants. Now it's 60%. So, and by the way, there's some things that have to be funded. For example, the database that houses all of the homeless individuals' information has to be funded. So that has to come right off the top. So you're really not looking at 60% of all applicants. You're looking at, you know, 30 to 40. And we're not a housing program. That's not our primary function. We're obviously an emergency shelter. So we're competing with homeless programs that all they do is housing. So they're better at it than us because it's what they do. But we're better at domestic violence protective orders because that's what we do. So the concern is that we would lose the housing portion of that grant.
0: So if you had a chance to really talk to someone in the community and you had like a wish list, how could the community step forward, or some of the nonprofits around here, or maybe, you know, funding through maybe the Eastern West Virginia Community Foundation? I'm just thinking, spitballing. Are there ways that grassroots organizations could come in alongside you? Or is the amount, like, talk about the amount of money that you typically would be getting that now you feel like is maybe in danger?
18: Yeah, sure. So for our HUD budget, we actually have a pretty small HUD grant. We have one full-time employee under it, and then we have about 8 units that we can house in a year. So the rental portion of that grant is about $78,000. So that would be what we would look at in a year.
0: I mean, when you put a dollar amount on it, sure. Well, housing is, of course, you said, not the main thing. Obviously, you do a lot of other work. So talk about kind of the elevator pitch for what EPIC does in a given week.
18: Yeah, sure. So we serve survivors in Berkeley, Morgan, and Jefferson counties. We have about probably 250 people that go in through the shelter and out every year, but we can house 16 at a time because we have 16 beds, and that's children and adults. So we're always running the shelter. And what a normal day in the shelter looks like is we have a van. Her name is Emily the Empowerer. She's 7 years old. And so we drive her constantly, and she is transporting people with an advocate driving, obviously, to doctor's appointments or case management appointments or the DMV or any of those things in any given day. Getting groceries at the main office, which is where I just came from in Berkeley County, we see walking. As I walked out to come here, I let a walk-in client in the door. So we see lots of walk-ins, people looking at, you know, donated items that they can take, which happens very often, intakes, protective orders. This morning when I left, my housing advocate, speaking of HUD, was about to get on a prioritization meeting with the rest of the state where they look at housing. I'm writing a HUD grant. So that's kind of a normal day. We do serve about, outside of the shelter in a month, we serve about 200 people.
0: And I'm just imagining that when people are brave enough to make a call to you all, or they're calling maybe for a loved one or a friend who's, you know, in this, that's got to be a pretty dark time for that person.
18: Yeah, it's usually pretty dark. And I would describe it as usually pretty confusing. Like, I hear multiple times a day, I just don't know where to start. I don't know what to do next. And that's really where an advocate comes in. And we're never going to tell them what to do next, but we would give them their options. And then help it be digestible, right? So it's like, here's 15 things, but let's look at these two. Let's start with these two, and then we'll move to the next thing. And then we also are always helping other professionals. I can't tell you the number of prosecutors I talk to in a week, just even briefly about a case. Hey, I have this question, or hey, we need this thing. And then we do policy advocacy and legislative advocacy federally and statewide. And we do prevention, lots of it. I wish that we could do more.
0: Can you talk about your wish list for the legislature? I know the legislative session is in the rear view right now, but we're looking towards the next one.
18: Oh, yeah. We're already meeting. So we have a statewide domestic violence and sexual assault public policy team. It's made up of mostly advocates and law enforcement and prosecutors and people that just talk about what victims need. And currently we are looking at expanding the definition of domestic violence to include coercive control, which is a hard one.
0: So what is that?
18: Yeah. So coercive control is basically when an abuser uses various methods, which is what makes it hard to put into legal terms, but various methods such as manipulation or even underhanded threats, not necessarily a threat to life, but a threat like, well, I won't let our child continue to participate in their favorite sport if you don't do the thing I want you to do. And that's not necessarily

0: We're talking about the issues that matter most to you. Now, back to Panhandle Live.
1: Marcia Kovalik here with you until the top of the hour, and Talk Line will be underway at 10:06 after a brief national and local news brief. I did talk to you a little earlier on in the show about the fact that the temperatures are really going to be ramping up. And I mentioned, you know, with the change in temperatures, sometimes that makes the weather spicy. Chimed in on our text page, Will from West Virginia Eastern Panhandle Weather. He said spicy's good for page traffic, because we know we all run over there and look to see what's going to be happening in our neck of the woods. So I might get him on to talk about whether or not the tides may turn and we might have some unsettled weather. Let's just say that it's always a good idea to be weather aware, and on a day like today or tomorrow, weather aware just may be make sure that you have some cold drinks, that you stay hydrated, pre-hydrate. I didn't know that term until we went hiking in the desert, but I think it makes a lot of sense to drink a lot of water or hydrate ahead of the need. Also, something that we want to let you know about is our friends over at Johnson & Johnson Heating and Air Conditioning and Plumbing are having a major event this summer. You may have heard some of the spots about that. It's their 30 years, 30K Feel the Love Ultimate Giveaway. 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So if you go to that page, it should be on that little flipper that rolls by that changes graphics. So go to panhandlenewsnetwork.com. You should see the information there. You can register your family member or yourself. And we know that they usually have been doing the Feel the Love campaign. Around August, they'll take nominations for that. And usually it's, you know, a person in the community who's got a backstory, maybe a veteran. But this is open to the community at large. So think about it. Thoughtfully get your entries in. And you could be the winner of the Feel the Love Ultimate $30,000 giveaway. So we'll be talking about that a little more as the days progress. While you're on panhandlenewsnetwork.com, I hope that you will take advantage of the fact that we update our local news feed pretty consistently, and you'll see a lot of local news. In fact, some of the things we talked about today with the court cases, there's also information about drought designations from the USDA affecting Morgan County. It makes people who live in Morgan County available for special loans. I was going to say grants, but it's not. It is definitely not a grant. It is a loan. So as I mentioned, Talkline is up next at 10:06. I'm not sure who's on today because they haven't posted the schedule up yet, to be honest, but I'm sure they'll be talking about some of the national and international news items, including the appointment of Lindsey Graham's sister to his post, and of course the saber rattling in the Middle East in the Strait of Hormuz, and so I'm sure they'll have some of those. And then of course they'll be doing the rundown of what's on WV Metro News, some of the items of interest statewide as well. Really appreciate you being with us today. I should mention Jennifer Smith, the Economic Development Authority Director for Berkeley County, is going to be my special guest tomorrow. So tune in for that. We'll get her perspective on this major economic announcement that happened yesterday. Thanks for listening. You've been listening to Panhandle Live on the Panhandle News Network.

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0: for now. I'm Dave Anthony, Fox News. An inflation report out this morning shows a decline last month.
1: The drop in energy prices last month had a big impact on inflation. The consumer price index for June declined 0.4%. Excluding food and energy, core prices were unchanged. For the year ending in June, the CPI cooled to 3.5%.
0: That is down from 4.2% annual inflation rate in May. But Fox's Ginny Cassola also reports,
1: since June, crude oil prices have moved higher, which is likely to impact more recent inflation readings.
0: And Kevin Warsh will be asked about that and interest rates when the new Federal Reserve Chairman testifies at the House in a few minutes. And Fox's Mark Meredith reports from the Capitol. Another House hearing starting now. We'll have two Supreme Court justices testifying, Elena Kagan and Amy Coney Barrett.
2: The Supreme Court asking lawmakers for more than $200 million for the next fiscal year. That is an increase from the year prior. Majority of this new money would likely be going to security, with the additional Supreme Court justices expected to get an additional six agents each. Justice Amy Coney Barrett herself was the victim of a swatting attack back in May. That's when someone calls 911 claiming an emergency, potentially sending the SWAT team to your house. But of course, there's no crisis, only manufactured chaos.
0: Justices Kagan and Barrett will also testify at the Senate this afternoon around the same time that Lindsey Graham's sister Darlene will be sworn in to replace her late brother, who died Saturday, finishing the Republicans' term that ends in January. A blockade around Iran's ports goes back into effect this afternoon as President Trump vows to control the Strait of Hormuz and charge ships for security after a third straight day of American strikes on Iran.
3: The United States Military Central Command says targets included Iranian coastal surveillance sites plus drone and missile systems. Iran's responded with attacks on Bahrain, Jordan, and two tankers linked to the United Arab Emirates. One mariner was killed and eight others wounded.
0: Jonathan Savage, America's listening to Fox News.
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10: With your news update, I'm Marcia Kovalik. The advanced defense manufacturer Helsing announced it will invest an initial $50 million to set up operations in Berkeley County. Helsing is a leading European defense technology company that specializes in artificial intelligence and autonomous military systems. The company's new facility in Martinsburg would initially manufacture Helsing's HX2 AI-enabled strike drone. Jennifer McArdle is the U.S. General Manager of Helsing Incorporated.
11: This drone is battle-proven in Ukraine. It's been tested by our allies and by the U.S. Army. And we'll be producing 2,000 of those a month with the West Virginia workforce. Modern deterrence isn't dependent just on advanced technologies. It's dependent on the industrial capacity to scale that technology with speed. I mean, to put it simply, and I think we all know this, factories win wars.
10: Berkeley County Economic Development Authority Director Jennifer Smith was on hand for the announcement yesterday at the Blue Ridge Community and Technical College.
12: They're initially going to hire 60 full-time employees. The pay is about $125,000 per year, so a huge increase from the average pay in Berkeley County.
10: Read more at WVMetroNews.com. It's a brief reprieve from the heat and humidity today with high temps back around 100 degrees mid to late week. The National Weather Service out of Baltimore says near record temps are possible Wednesday and Thursday with heat potentially lingering Friday and into the weekend. Morgan County Schools is presenting incoming 7th and 12th grade students opportunities for their back-to-school immunizations. The Morgan County Health Department will be offering those immunizations by appointment at the schools during back-to-school events. Appointments scheduled at Warm Springs Middle School, Berkeley Springs High School, and Paw Paw Schools. The dates and times available on information via Morgan County Schools. There will be left lane closures on north and southbound I-81 between mile markers 15.5 and 16.5 beginning today. That work is expected to last for 3 weeks to allow for sign installation. I'm Marcia Kovalik.
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7: Here is your Panhandle News Network forecast. This afternoon, expect abundant sunshine with a high temperature of 94. Tonight will be humid with a perfectly clear sky and a low of 71. Tomorrow will bring mostly sunny skies, breezy conditions, and very hot weather with a high reaching 97 degrees. With your Panhandle News Network forecast, I'm meteorologist Joe Lundberg.
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0: I'll say we can give away a prize. We don't have any prizes. We don't have a prize closet for anybody to name the movie.
1: Can we get a coffee mug with our faces on it? I mean, I would just love that.
0: I have one from when I did the local show in the style of the old Jim Stallings and Kay Murray mug. Sarah Giosi and I, we had a mug.
1: Nice.
0: That was my Christmas present one year. I got her like socks, but she got me a mug. So you can see why we're not doing a show together anymore. 304-TALK, 304 is the text line, 800-765-8255. Back to wrap up the hour in a moment.
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8: A dramatic ending to last night's 2026 Major League Baseball Home Run Derby. 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Walker is the first St. Louis Cardinal to ever win the Home Run Derby. 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
9: I think I just had fun no matter what. 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
0: Coming up second hour, we'll get more on the beverage distributor strike going on now for a couple of months in Kanawha County. Also, Dave Allen will stop by, we'll shout at clouds and tell kids to get off the lawn because Dave Allen's getting off social media. TJ Cutter wrote about it on Monday. We'll bring it all together in the second hour. Chris Warner, West Virginia Secretary of State, will join us as well. Go grab you an energy drink and a pepperoni roll. It's basically lunchtime. Come on back for the second hour of Metro News Talk Line. 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
11: The head of the Fed testifies at the House.
12: I'm Dave Anthony, Fox News.
13: The inflation surge of the last 5 years will be a thing of the past.
12: And new Federal Reserve Chairman Kevin Warsh tells lawmakers they're committed to lower prices even when dealing with
13: conflicts overseas and the rest. We can't have and shouldn't have a direct control on that. But inflation's a choice. We monetary policymakers need to choose lower prices.
12: Oil and gas prices have risen this week after a flare-up in fighting with Iran, but last month there was no inflation. Consumer prices were down 0.4% from May. There was inflation year over year, but June's annual rate of increase dropped from 4.2% to 3.5%. Before Woj,

0: war spoke, Democratic Congresswoman Maxine Waters urged the chairman to resist White House interference.
1: Trump has repeatedly attacked your predecessor, Chairman Jerome Powell, because he refused to kiss the ring and bend monetary policy to the president's demands.
0: At another House hearing, two Supreme Court justices are testifying for the first time in 7 years, asking Congress for an increase in the security budget. Justice Elena Kagan told lawmakers police expect
2: 38% annual increase in threats this year, which follows a 25% increase last year. For some of us, those threats have come very close.
0: And Justice Amy Coney Barrett went into detail.
3: 6 weeks ago, I was the victim of a swatting incident.
0: That's when someone makes a fake 911 call leading to a big police response.
3: Many of us, me included, have received threatening anonymous deliveries designed to intimidate and harass us.
0: After a third day of U.S. military strikes on Iran, a blockade goes into effect again around Iran's ports in 5 hours as Iran keeps trying to control the Strait of Hormuz with attacks on ships and oil tankers in the last 2 days. 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
9: With your news update, I'm Marcia Kovalik. A federal judge has dismissed a U.S. government lawsuit over demands for unredacted West Virginia voter registration data. The Department of Justice was asking the federal court to compel West Virginia officials to release the list that would include state voters' information like birth dates, residential addresses, driver's license numbers, and partial Social Security numbers. West Virginia's Secretary of State Chris Warner asked a federal judge to toss that case. The Justice Department has been making that ask for unredacted voter data from at least 47 states, including West Virginia. Read more at WVMetroNews.com. A Berkeley County man who had been elected to the 91st Delegate District before being arrested on a felony terroristic threats charge was the subject of a status hearing yesterday in Berkeley County Circuit Court. In December of 2024, Joseph DeSoto was charged with one felony count of threats of terrorist acts after messaging a local delegate's wife his intention to send specific delegates, quote, to hell, end quote, following the Republican caucus. Yesterday, he appeared in 27th Judicial Circuit Court Judge Michael Lorenzen's courtroom for a status hearing. His defense attorney told the court he is awaiting an expert who would be doing an evaluation pertinent to the case. Documents obtained by the Panhandle News Network indicate the defense could explore having the defendant evaluated for criminal responsibility at the time of the allegation. In the end, the parties agreed to an October 13th status hearing. You can read more in an article at Panhandle News Network. The trial for a former Musselman middle school teacher accused of multiple counts of sexual assault against a student has been set for November 17th. 47-year-old Luke Zeno appeared in Berkeley County Circuit Court Monday. He's been held on a $1.5 million cash-only bond since May 31st of last year. An indictment alleges that on multiple occasions he assaulted the student, who was 14 at the time. The West Virginia Chamber Foundation has announced finalists for the 2027 West Virginia School Principal of the Year. Among them, Alicia Riggleman, principal at Musselman High School in Berkeley County. The winner will be revealed during an event in September in Charleston. For the Panhandle News Network, I'm Marcia Kovalik.
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10: Here is your Panhandle News Network forecast. This afternoon, expect abundant sunshine with a high temperature of 94. Tonight will be humid with a perfectly clear sky and a low of 71. Tomorrow will bring mostly sunny skies, breezy conditions, and very hot weather with a high reaching 97 degrees. With your Panhandle News Network forecast, I'm meteorologist Joe Lundberg.

0: we were up against the clock in a couple of counties like Harrison County in this last election, where those poll workers weren't filled until the last couple of days right before the election. That doesn't give proper time for training, and then things happen. And so it's, again, it's really important for keeping the confidence up in our elections and having poll workers that either apply through our office or through your local county clerk's office is the quickest way to be able to be considered for being a poll worker.
1: Chris, before we let you go, I know you're out in South Dakota this week. What are you doing out there?
0: This is a National Association of Secretaries of State meeting. West Virginia actually presents on three different occasions during this conference this week, which is a clear indication, quite frankly, to guys like Dave Cook, our chief legal counsel, is seen as a national expert in what we do. Also, just want to compliment before we wrap up J.B. McCuskey and his team of attorneys that worked with our chief legal counsel, Dave Cook, along with Michael Williams and Caleb Seckman in the Attorney General's office for taking on the case that we just won yesterday.
2: So they do two branches of the executive government working together? What do you got in the water over there, Chris? I mean, come on.
0: Hey. It's easy to work with state agencies, and the Attorney General's office is one that it's a pleasure to work with them.
1: Secretary of State Chris Warner. Chris, we appreciate you taking some time with us today. Safe travels, and we'll check in real soon.
0: Thank you all.
1: Absolutely. Take a break. Wrap things up for a Tuesday. This is Talk Line from the Incova Insurance Studios.
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9: A dramatic ending to last night's 2026 Major League Baseball Home Run Derby. St. Louis Cardinals outfielder Jordan Walker comes back to beat hometown hero Philadelphia Phillies outfielder Kyle Schwarber to take this year's Home Run Derby crown. Walker is the first St. Louis Cardinal to ever win the Home Run Derby. Here's his thoughts on winning it.
10: I think I just had fun no matter what. Like every round, I was having a good time. You know, as a kid, I grew up. 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
6: With your news update, I'm Marcia Kovalik. The advanced defense manufacturer Helsing announced it will invest an initial $50 million to set up operations in Berkeley County. Helsing is a leading European defense technology company that specializes in artificial intelligence and autonomous military systems. The company's new facility in Martinsburg would initially manufacture Helsing's HX2 AI-enabled strike drone. Jennifer McArdle is the U.S. General Manager of Helsing Incorporated.
7: This drone is battle-proven in Ukraine. It's been tested by our allies and by the U.S. Army. And we'll be producing 2,000 of those a month with the West Virginia Workforce. Modern deterrence isn't dependent just on advanced technologies. It's dependent on the industrial capacity to scale that technology with speed. I mean, to put it simply, and I think we all know this, factories win wars.
6: Berkeley County Economic Development Authority Director Jennifer Smith was on hand for the announcement yesterday at the Blue Ridge Community and Technical College.
8: They're initially going to hire 60 full-time employees. The pay is about $125,000 per year, so a huge increase from the average pay in Berkeley County.
6: Read more at WVMetroNews.com. It's a brief reprieve from the heat and humidity today with high temps back around 100 degrees mid to late week. The National Weather Service out of Baltimore says near record temps are possible Wednesday and Thursday with heat potentially lingering Friday and into the weekend. Morgan County Schools is presenting incoming 7th and 12th grade students opportunities for their back-to-school immunizations. The Morgan County Health Department will be offering those immunizations by appointment at the schools during back-to-school events. Appointments scheduled at Warm Springs Middle School, Berkeley Springs High School, and Paw Paw Schools. The dates and times available on information via Morgan County Schools. There will be left lane closures on north and southbound I-81 between mile markers 15.5 and 16.5 beginning today. That work is expected to last for 3 weeks to allow for sign installation. I'm Marcia Kovalik.
5: Here's your AccuWeather forecast on WEPM and WCST, the Panhandle News Network.
9: Here is your Panhandle News Network forecast. This afternoon, expect abundant sunshine with a high temperature of 94. Tonight will be humid with a perfectly clear sky and a low of 71. Tomorrow will bring mostly sunny skies, breezy conditions, and very hot weather with a high reaching 97 degrees. With your Panhandle News Network forecast, I'm meteorologist Joe Lundberg.

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6: With your news update, I'm Marcia Kovalik. A federal judge has dismissed a U.S. government lawsuit over demands for unredacted West Virginia voter registration data. The Department of Justice was asking the federal court to compel West Virginia officials to release the list that would include state voters' information like birth dates, residential addresses, driver's license numbers, and partial Social Security numbers. West Virginia's Secretary of State Chris Warner asked a federal judge to toss that case. The Justice Department has been making that ask for unredacted voter data from at least 47 states, including West Virginia. Read more at WVMetroNews.com. A Berkeley County man who had been elected to the 91st Delegate District before being arrested on a felony terroristic threats charge was the subject of a status hearing yesterday in Berkeley County Circuit Court. In December of 2024, Joseph DeSoto was charged with one felony count of threats of terrorist acts after messaging a local delegate's wife his intention to send specific delegates, quote, to hell, end quote, following the Republican caucus. Yesterday, he appeared in 27th Judicial Circuit Court Judge Michael Lorenzen's courtroom for a status hearing. His defense attorney told the court he is awaiting an expert who would be doing an evaluation pertinent to the case. Documents obtained by the Panhandle News Network indicate the defense could explore having the defendant evaluated for criminal responsibility at the time of the allegation. In the end, the parties agreed to an October 13th status hearing. You can read more in an article at PanhandleNewsNetwork.com. The trial for a former Musselman middle school teacher accused of multiple counts of sexual assault against a student has been set for November 17th. 47-year-old Luke Zeno appeared in Berkeley County Circuit Court Monday. He's been held on a $1.5 million cash-only bond since May 31st of last year. An indictment alleges that on multiple occasions he assaulted the student, who was 14 at the time. The West Virginia Chamber Foundation has announced finalists for the 2027 West Virginia School Principal of the Year. Among them, Alicia Riggleman, principal at Musselman High School in Berkeley County. The winner will be revealed during an event in September in Charleston. For the Panhandle News Network, I'm Marcia Kovalik.
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7: Here is your Panhandle News Network forecast this afternoon. Expect abundant sunshine with a high of 94. The night will be humid with a clear sky and a low of 72. Tomorrow will bring mostly sunny skies with sweltering heat, reaching a high of 97. Tomorrow night, anticipate partly cloudy conditions with warm and humid weather and a low of 74. With your Panhandle News Network forecast, I'm meteorologist Joe Lundberg.

0: With your news update, I'm Marcia Kovalik. The advanced defense manufacturer Helsing announced it will invest an initial $50 million to set up operations in Berkeley County. Helsing is a leading European defense technology company that specializes in artificial intelligence and autonomous military systems. The company's new facility in Martinsburg would initially manufacture Helsing's HX2 AI-enabled strike drone. Jennifer McArdle is the U.S. General Manager of Helsing Incorporated.
1: This drone is battle-proven in Ukraine. It's been tested by our allies and by the U.S. Army. And we'll be producing 2,000 of those a month with the West Virginia Workforce. Modern deterrence isn't dependent just on advanced technologies. It's dependent on the industrial capacity to scale that technology with speed. I mean, to put it simply, and I think we all know this, factories win wars.
0: Berkeley County Economic Development Authority Director Jennifer Smith was on hand for the announcement yesterday at the Blue Ridge Community and Technical College.
2: They're initially going to hire 60 full-time employees. The pay is about $125,000 per year, so a huge increase from the average pay in Berkeley County.
0: Read more at WVMetroNews.com. It's a brief reprieve from the heat and humidity today with high temps back around 100 degrees mid to late week. The National Weather Service out of Baltimore says near record temps are possible Wednesday and Thursday with heat potentially lingering Friday and into the weekend. Morgan County Schools is presenting incoming 7th and 12th grade students opportunities for their back-to-school immunizations. The Morgan County Health Department will be offering those immunizations by appointment at the schools during back-to-school events. Appointments scheduled at Warm Springs Middle School, Berkeley Springs High School, and Paw Paw Schools. The dates and times available on information via Morgan County Schools. There will be left lane closures on north and southbound I-81 between mile markers 15.5 and 16.5 beginning today. That work is expected to last for 3 weeks to allow for sign installation. I'm Marcia Kovalik.
3: Here's your AccuWeather forecast on WEPM and WCST, the Panhandle News Network.
4: Here is your Panhandle News Network forecast this afternoon. Expect abundant sunshine with a high of 94. The night will be humid with a clear sky and a low of 72. Tomorrow will bring mostly sunny skies with sweltering heat reaching a high of 97. Tomorrow night, anticipate partly cloudy conditions with warm and humid weather and a low of 74. With your Panhandle News Network forecast, I'm meteorologist Joe Lundberg.

0: to day-related mistakes. Mm-hmm. Not knowing what day today is.
1: So what does Dave Weekly do on a day off?
0: I went to Wendy's yesterday. Oh, how about that?
1: Man.
0: I went to the Wendy's. You know the one in Spring Hill where the dump truck fell over? Yeah. I had to go check things out. I had to go do a quality control check.
1: What's your order at Wendy's? What'd you get?
0: Oh, double.
1: Okay.
0: Double and one Diet Coke and then a diet lemonade for the road.
1: There you go.
0: Which I already had, was drinking on it this morning. All delicious.
1: Right. There you go. All right. What you got on the show today?
0: We're talking about, unwritten rules of the road for West Virginians.
1: I saw that. That should be a good one.
0: I hope so.
1: All right. Got to go. Mr. Weekly and the crew coming up with Hotline at the same Metro News Station. Stephanie and Ryan, thank you so much. See you tomorrow. Till then, have fun. I love somebody.
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3: An emotional moment on the Senate floor. I'm Lisa Brady, Fox News. That applause for Darlene Graham, just sworn in as an interim U.S. senator to finish her late brother Lindsey Graham's term ending in January. She's the first woman to serve in the U.S. Senate for South Carolina. A U.S. blockade of Iranian shipping set to resume an hour from now, but President Trump is reversing course on charging a fee for securing the Strait of Hormuz, replacing it with trade and investment after calls from Gulf allies.
4: And they would love to invest more money in the United States at record amounts. And that would be very acceptable. And this way, there's no fee. I don't like the concept of a fee. But at the same time, it's not fair that we're protecting this strait for the entire world.
3: Just getting reports of new U.S. strikes on Iran, a U.S. official telling Reuters they're eliminating emerging threats. Most vehicle stops by Immigration and Customs Enforcement agents are being suspended for now.
5: Government sources tell Fox News ICE agents must now scale back use of vehicle stops. The guidance comes after confrontations involving federal agents in Texas and Maine that ended with people being shot and killed. In both cases, the Department of Homeland Security claims vehicles the victims were in were being weaponized against agents.
3: Fox's Gernot Scott, the new guidance still allows vehicle stops in some cases when targets have violent records or face serious charges. A source also tells Fox new training will be approved by the Homeland Security Secretary. An outbreak of illness believed to be driven by a microscopic parasite on produce keeps expanding. Federal health officials now say there are more than 5,000 additional Cyclospora cases around the country requiring confirmation in addition to the CDC's more than 1,600 confirmed cases. They've issued a health alert to physicians to urge testing. 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
7: With your news update, I'm Marcia Kovalik. A federal judge has dismissed a U.S. government lawsuit over demands for unredacted West Virginia voter registration data. The Department of Justice was asking the federal court to compel West Virginia officials to release the list that would include state voters' information like birth dates, residential addresses, driver's license numbers, and partial Social Security numbers. West Virginia's Secretary of State Chris Warner asked a federal judge to toss that case. The Justice Department has been making that ask for unredacted voter data from at least 47 states, including West Virginia. Read more at WVMetroNews.com. A Berkeley County

0: man who had been elected to the 91st Delegate District before being arrested on a felony terroristic threats charge was the subject of a status hearing yesterday in Berkeley County Circuit Court. In December of 2024, Joseph DeSoto was charged with one felony count of threats of terrorist acts after messaging a local delegate's wife his intention to send specific delegates, quote, to hell, end quote, following the Republican caucus. Yesterday, he appeared in 27th Judicial Circuit Court Judge Michael Lorenzen's courtroom for a status hearing. His defense attorney told the court he is awaiting an expert who would be doing an evaluation pertinent to the case. Documents obtained by the Panhandle News Network indicate the defense could explore having the defendant evaluated for criminal responsibility at the time of the allegation. In the end, the parties agreed to an October 13th status hearing. You can read more in an article at PanhandleNewsNetwork.com. The trial for a former Musselman middle school teacher accused of multiple counts of sexual assault against a student has been set for November 17th. 47-year-old Luke Zeno appeared in Berkeley County Circuit Court Monday. He's been held on a $1.5 million cash-only bond since May 31st of last year. An indictment alleges that on multiple occasions he assaulted the student, who was 14 at the time. The West Virginia Chamber Foundation has announced finalists for the 2027 West Virginia School Principal of the Year. Among them, Alicia Riggleman, principal at Musselman High School in Berkeley County. The winner will be revealed during an event in September in Charleston. For the Panhandle News Network, I'm Marcia Kovalik.
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2: Here is your Panhandle News Network forecast this afternoon. Expect abundant sunshine with a high of 94. The night will be humid with a clear sky and a low of 72. Tomorrow will bring mostly sunny skies with sweltering heat reaching a high of 97. Tomorrow night, anticipate partly cloudy conditions with warm and humid weather and a low of 74. With your Panhandle News Network forecast, I'm meteorologist Joe Lundberg.

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1: The blockade is back on. Lisa Brady, Fox News. At this hour, the U.S. resuming its blockade of Iranian shipping just after launching new strikes.
2: On President Trump's orders, U.S. jets have been launched tonight to strike Iran for the sixth time in the past week.
1: Fox's Lucas Tomlinson in Tel Aviv.
2: Despite the American bombardment over the past week, Iran has been launching attacks of its own against neighboring Gulf states, including Kuwait and Bahrain earlier today, where U.S. troops are housed.
1: Kuwait's army accusing Iran of targeting some civilian facilities. Iran's deputy foreign minister reportedly says the U.S. is making a mistake if it thinks military attacks and a blockade will force it to request negotiations. President Trump telling reporters he gave Iran a chance to make a deal by lifting the blockade. Now he says the U.S. is getting rid of a bully.
3: Iran was the bully of the Middle East. They bullied Iraq. They bullied every country. There was fear all over the Middle East with other countries. I understand that, but there was fear. But there's no fear anymore because their military capability has been knocked to hell.
1: This during an Oval Office meeting with Iraq's new prime minister, who says remaining U.S. forces will be out of Iraq while U.S. companies will be in. A phased troop withdrawal now expected to finish by the end of September. Senator Lindsey Graham's younger sister, Darlene, makes history.
4: And that you will well and faithfully discharge the duties of the office on which you are about to enter. So help you God.
5: I do.
4: Congratulations.
1: Sworn in today to serve the rest of her brother's term.
6: That is a Senate first. The late senator raised his sister after their parents died, and now Darlene Graham carries on her brother's legacy.
1: Fox's Chad Pergram on Capitol Hill. She's also the first woman to represent South Carolina in the U.S. Senate. Stocks finished higher, the Dow up 10 points, set the bell. 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
8: With your news update, I'm Marcia Kovalik. The advanced defense manufacturer Helsing announced it will invest an initial $50 million to set up operations in Berkeley County. Helsing is a leading European defense technology company that specializes in artificial intelligence and autonomous military systems. 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

0: 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So a huge increase from the average pay in Berkeley County.
1: Read more at WVMetroNews.com. It's a brief reprieve from the heat and humidity today with high temps back around 100 degrees mid to late week. The National Weather Service out of Baltimore says near record temps are possible Wednesday and Thursday with heat potentially lingering Friday and into the weekend. Morgan County Schools is presenting incoming 7th and 12th grade students opportunities for their back-to-school immunizations. The Morgan County Health Department will be offering those immunizations by appointment at the schools during back-to-school events. Appointments scheduled at Warm Springs Middle School, Berkeley Springs High School, and Paw Paw Schools. The dates and times available on information via Morgan County Schools. There will be left lane closures on north and southbound I-81 between mile markers 15.5 and 16.5 beginning today. That work is expected to last for 3 weeks to allow for sign installation. I'm Marcia Kovalik.
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3: Here is your Panhandle News Network forecast. Tonight, expect humid conditions under a crystal clear sky with a low of 72. Tomorrow will bring mostly sunny skies with sweltering heat, reaching a high of 97. Tomorrow night, anticipate partly cloudy skies with warm and humid conditions and a low of 74. With your Panhandle News Network forecast, I'm meteorologist Jason Catarina.

0: guys watching the World Cup. It's now down to the final four: Argentina, Spain, France, and England. And on Sunday, one of these teams will walk away with the FIFA trophy, international fame, and most importantly, the friendships they made along the way.
1: Yeah, right. It's 4:30, and don't forget, you got the All-Star Game on Fox tonight, and America's Got Talent on NBC at 8 o'clock. We'll take a break. We're coming back with more in a moment. This is Metro News, the voice of West Virginia.

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5: 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Traffic is going to be okay between Winchester, Martinsburg, and Hagerstown. There are no accidents. 70 westbound. Traffic slows at 270 over to 340, and then after that to Hagerstown, to Hancock, you're fine. 15 out of Leesburg, nothing but traffic. The rest of the ride in toward Luckett's, you're going to slow when you get to St. Clair Lane off and on to Point of Rocks, and you're lining up at Mountville Road. Route 9 in the Berlin Turnpike, heavy in all directions. Route 9 going into Hillsboro, heavy. Heavy at Harper's Ferry Road. Then you're fine into Charlestown and into Martinsburg. I'm Allie Oakley with traffic.
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1: Deadly force leads to a change. On Lisa Brady, Fox News. ICE is suspending most vehicle stops after a man was shot and killed during an immigration enforcement operation yesterday in Maine, the second deadly confrontation in the past week.
2: DHS says a migrant who was in the country legally was shot and killed by an ICE agent. The agency tells us the suspect tried to flee the scene before those shots were fired and was not the target of the operation. There were protests again today. People marching over there to an ICE office about 15 miles south of Portland. They're calling for a full investigation here.
1: Fox's Alexis McAdams. An ICE source tells Fox the pause is temporary while new training is in the works and that vehicle stops are still possible for targets with violent records or facing serious charges. Police in Florida just reporting that a man running from an encounter with federal agents has been struck and killed by a tractor trailer. Florida Highway Patrol says the man was one of four people who got out of a car and ran on foot during an encounter in a gas station parking lot earlier today. President Trump reverses course on a plan to charge fees in a critical waterway both the U.S. and Iran claim to control.
3: A day after pitching a 20% fee on all cargo sailing to the Strait of Hormuz as compensation, President Trump backed away from the plan.
4: So I put it out yesterday. I thought it was good. I was called by different people, different countries, kings and emirs.
3: Instead, the president says Gulf allies will invest billions of dollars in American plants and factories. At the same time, the U.S. is reimposing a naval blockade on Iranian ports, blocking ships from coming and going following days of airstrikes in response to Iran attacking commercial vessels.
1: Fox's Jared Halper and the U.S. launching more strikes on Iran today. Spain just advancing to the World Cup final with a 2-0 win over France. 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
6: With your news update, I'm Marcia Kovalik. A federal judge has dismissed a U.S. government lawsuit over demands for unredacted West Virginia voter registration data. The Department of Justice was asking the federal court to compel West Virginia officials to release the list that would include state voters' information like birth dates, residential addresses, driver's license numbers, and partial Social Security numbers. West Virginia's Secretary of State Chris Warner asked a federal judge to toss that case. The Justice Department has been making that ask for unredacted voter data from at least 47 states, including West Virginia. Read more at WVMetroNews.com. A Berkeley County man who had been elected to the 91st Delegate District before being arrested on a felony terroristic threats charge was the subject of a status hearing yesterday in Berkeley County Circuit Court. In December of 2024, Joseph DeSoto was charged with one felony count of threats of terrorist acts after messaging a local delegate's wife his intention to send specific delegates, quote, to hell, end quote, following the Republican caucus. Yesterday, he appeared in 27th Judicial Circuit Court Judge Michael Lorenzen's courtroom for a status hearing. His defense attorney told the court he is awaiting an expert who would be doing an evaluation pertinent to the case. Documents obtained by the Panhandle News Network indicate the defense could explore having the defendant evaluated for criminal responsibility at the time of the allegation. In the end, the parties agreed to an October 13th status hearing. You can read more in an article at Panhandle News Network. .com. The trial for a former Musselman middle school teacher accused of multiple counts of sexual assault against a student has been set for November

0: 17th. 47-year-old Luke Zeno appeared in Berkeley County Circuit Court Monday. He's been held on a $1.5 million cash-only bond since May 31st of last year. An indictment alleges that on multiple occasions he assaulted the student who was 14 at the time. The West Virginia Chamber Foundation has announced finalists for the 2027 West Virginia School Principal of the Year. Among them, Alicia Riggleman, principal at Musselman High School in Berkeley County. The winner will be revealed during an event in September in Charleston. For the Panhandle News Network, I'm Marcia Kovalik.
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2: Here is your Panhandle News Network forecast. Tonight, expect humid conditions under a crystal clear sky with a low of 72. Tomorrow will bring mostly sunny skies with sweltering heat, reaching a high of 97. Tomorrow night, anticipate partly cloudy skies with warm and humid conditions and a low of 74. With your Panhandle News Network forecast, I'm meteorologist Jason Caterina.

0: impacts of its own against neighboring Gulf states, including Kuwait and Bahrain.
1: Fox's Lucas Tomlinson in Tel Aviv. Yesterday, President Trump announced the blockade would happen today and also said he would impose a 20% fee on ships passing through the strait, but has since reversed course, citing requests from allies in the Gulf. The Florida Highway Patrol says a man running from immigration and other federal agents was struck and killed by a tractor trailer. The 28-year-old was among four people in a vehicle that had been stopped by police in St. Augustine. The four men ran off, they say, with one running across a busy road when he was hit. This is the third death in about a week involving encounters with ICE agents. Earlier today, ICE suspended most vehicle stops after a Colombian man was shot to death in Maine yesterday. Border Czar Tom Homan tells Fox he thinks it's only temporary.
2: We'll let this play out where it is, but I think ICE is going to continue doing record arrests, record removals. And this is, I wouldn't even call it bumping the road. I mean, this is going to be a short-term review.
1: DHS says the officer, fearing for public safety, shot and killed the man because he was using his vehicle as a weapon. By a vote of 308 to 117, the House has approved a bill that would have the U.S. go to daylight saving time permanently, ending switching clocks twice a year. The bill next heads to the Senate, though its fate is unclear. 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
5: With your news update, I'm Marcia Kovalik. The advanced defense manufacturer Helsing announced it will invest an initial $50 million to set up operations in Berkeley County. Helsing is a leading European defense technology company that specializes in artificial intelligence and autonomous military systems. The company's new facility in Martinsburg would initially manufacture Helsing's HX2 AI-enabled strike drone. Jennifer McCardle is the U.S. General Manager of Helsing Incorporated.
6: This drone is battle-proven in Ukraine. It's been tested by our allies and by the U.S. Army. And we'll be producing 2,000 of those a month with the West Virginia workforce. Modern deterrence isn't dependent just on advanced technologies. It's dependent on the industrial capacity to scale that technology with speed. I mean, to put it simply, and I think we all know this, factories win wars.
5: Berkeley County Economic Development Authority Director Jennifer Smith was on hand for the announcement yesterday at the Blue Ridge Community and Technical College.
7: They're initially going to hire 60 full-time employees. The pay is about $125,000 per year, so a huge increase from the average pay in Berkeley County.
5: Read more at WVMetroNews.com. It's a brief reprieve from the heat and humidity today with high temps back around 100 degrees mid to late week. The National Weather Service out of Baltimore says near record temps are possible Wednesday and Thursday with heat potentially lingering Friday and into the weekend. Morgan County Schools is presenting incoming 7th and 12th grade students opportunities for their back-to-school immunizations. The Morgan County Health Department will be offering those immunizations by appointment at the schools during back-to-school events. Appointments scheduled at Warm Springs Middle School, Berkeley Springs High School, and Paw Paw Schools. The dates and times available on information via Morgan County Schools. There will be left lane closures on north and southbound I-81 between mile markers 15.5 and 16.5 beginning today. That work is expected to last for 3 weeks to allow for sign installation. I'm Marcia Kovalik.
4: Here's your AccuWeather forecast on WEPM and WCST, the Panhandle News Network.

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13: I'm Christine Lisi. We are moments away from first pitch of the 96th Major League Baseball All-Star Game from Citizens Bank Park in Philadelphia. Christopher Sanchez of the host Phillies starts for the National League against American League starter Dylan Cease of the Blue Jays. Dodgers two-way megastar Shohei Ohtani will be at least a DH for this weekend's series against the Yankees after having fluid drain from his left knee. It's not yet clear if he'll pitch against New York. He hasn't pitched since July 3rd because of the knee. Spain, for just the second time ever, is in the World Cup final thanks to a 2-0 win over France in the semifinals. Spain tied Italy for the most consecutive games without a loss at 37 and will play Argentina or England in the championship match on Sunday. Plenty of smiles in Minneapolis today with the introductory press conference of new Timberwolves point guard LaMelo Ball. He's excited to team up with Anthony Edwards, ready to get to work. ESPN NBA analyst Kendrick Perkins.
14: Anthony Edwards is going to thrive not only in transition, but he's going to thrive off of wide open three-point shots. Anthony Edwards over the last few years has been one of the best three-point shooting guys in the league. Him and LaMelo Ball playing alongside of each other, Anthony Edwards' points is going to go up.